0: Okay.
1: I don't know. Kia ora, you're listening to Te Reo Irirangi Kotahi Radio 1, and you are just in time for Emily and Ocean! Late lunchtime surprise. Oh my gosh. So the surprise today, actually, first of all, you were just listening to One Flew by the Butlers, which is a New Zealand act. Pretty cool. But more importantly, Ocean is back.
0: Oh my God, it feels good to be home.
1: Oh, how we missed you. And by we, I mean me.
0: Whoa.
1: We should never be separated that long again.
0: We should never be separated ever, period.
1: Never,
0: just
1: ever.
0: Full stop. Yeah.
1: Full stop, period.
0: Yeah.
1: Menstruation.
0: Yeah.
1: Just finished it.
0: Menstruation. Wow.
1: Let's talk about it.
0: How was that for you?
1: You
0: don't have to, go into nitty-gritty details, but, just in general. If you could sum it up in three words, what was your menstruating experience? Because it's important to have these conversations
1: and
0: normalize it.
1: A lot of people menstruate.
0: Exactly.
1: A lot of people do it. I'm doing it, are you? I'm actually done. So it was annoying.
0: Okay, one.
1: Kind of hurt.
0: Okay, that was two words. That was three words, but okay.
1: Oh, hurt.
0: Number three, low-key.
1: Yeah, number three, low-key, actually. I'm going to go. Now tell us. Man. Tell me and the listener, singular.
0: One listener.
1: How you have been, Ocean?
0: Oh, man. Well, the reason I was gone before was because I was at a lovely Wanaka, in which I was actually invited. There was a high application volume to be a part of this cohort for the New Zealand Young Writers Festival. And so I was pretty specially selected just because I'm quite talented, obviously, and like very immersed in the writing scene here, and everyone sort of knows me, and I know everyone, so it's kind of a no-brainer that I was invited
1: absolutely.
0: To this fully funded trip. Thank you, Emily.
1: Yes.
0: And but for real, it was so freaking awesome. I feel like a much stronger writer and a much stronger person.
1: Woo!
0: It was so beautiful. The Finawa was beautiful, and it was great. It was a beautiful marae in Karatani where I stayed with 20 plus other writers for 2 nights and 3 days, and I just had the best time. I feel more spiritual and grounded and very creative, very invigorated to go for all of these crazy creative projects. And go through the torture of getting funding and all that jazz. But got back from that a few days ago and did some performances for the festival, which was awesome. And then I've also been in between that working on my dissertation.
1: Yay!
0: My dissertation, which is due on the 9th before midnight.
1: On the morrow.
0: Instead of doing that, I am here.
1: With
0: you, so
1: Yay!
0: That's really, and I love hanging out with you.
1: Yes, don't we have fun?
0: Yes, I love doing this instead of doing some really important, essential work.
1: We have fun together.
0: We have fun here.
1: We have
0: so much fun.
1: We have so much fun.
0: Oh my God.
1: Yeah.
0: But I don't have to do that much for real. I'm kind of just doing references now because my supervisor was just this is the best thing that I've ever read. You don't need to do any further work or editing.
1: Basically.
0: Literally just do your references and it's incredible. And also this should be published everywhere because you're the best writer, the best student that I've ever supervised.
1: Yeah.
0: Stuff like that.
1: Basically,
0: just chill stuff.
1: Reading my mind is if I was your supervisor.
0: Yes. Me if I was your supervisor.
1: Me.
0: POV, I'm your supervisor.
1: Supervisor roleplay?
0: Oh, that could get shaky.
1: That was a joke.
0: That was a joke and not implying anything inappropriate.
1: No. LARP. You know that thing that the kids say? LARPing? Live action roleplay?
0: I actually have been thinking about that word a lot, like a really insane amount, because I was talking. I remember talking to this dude from Hinge who I never met in real life, but I was messaging him for a bit, And, like, he, I think at least, like, four different times used the term LARP or LARPing. And I was trying so hard to, like, put it into context and figure out what he meant by that. And also why, as, like, a 23-year-old, he was using that word. Literally. I was like, is this what it's like to be unk? Is this what the kids are saying? Like, I don't understand this at all. I don't understand the point of it. So, yeah, I'm still, it's a process, it's a journey, understanding, you know, LARP and how to employ it in conversation. But we'll get there.
2: Because these things just trickle down to Dunedin.
0: I know.
2: It's just like.
0: I know.
2: Bro. And why people are always the last ones to jump on. Like, someone had to explain to me what LARPing meant.
0: LARP. It's just so, like, LARP. Dumb to say. Bros LARPing. Like, please, please shut up. Please.
2: Guys, please. Not all of us know acronyms.
0: No, actually, like, it, oh my god. It, like, actually, it sends me into a spiral. Like, what is anyone talking about ever anymore?
2: Well, speaking of talking,
0: what did you plan for that transition? Because I feel like you just started to say words. And
2: nobody
0: then
2: says words anymore.
0: And you know what nobody else does anymore?
2: But actually, let's talk about this in the next voice break.
0: Yeah, actually,
2: because people don't freaking dance anymore.
0: Yeah, we always talk about this.
2: No, we talk about this all the time, but we'll talk about it some more. But we're going to play Nobody Wanna Dance Anymore from Tinashe's newest record, Popstar.
0: Incredible album.
2: La la.

0: Kia ora, you're listening to Te Reo Irirangi Ko Tahi Radio 1, and you are kind of late to arrive for Emily and Ocean's Late Lunch Time Surprise! And the surprise was addressed at the beginning of the show, but Ocean has returned back home.
1: Yeah, she came home. Was waiting for it. I got so many DMs from all of our fans, and they're like, oh, where were you? Like, the show sucked without you.
0: Yeah.
1: I had to listen to the other one speak the whole time.
0: Basically. Oh, and also, like, Phaedra was here too, and, like,
1: no one cares freaking about that.
0: Yeah.
1: So. But we irrelevant.
0: Were just, no, literally.
1: Irrelevant.
0: Wait. Whatever major loser. Okay. And you were just listening to I Used to Kill by Dane. And before that, Nobody Wanna Dance Anymore off of Tinashe's new record, Pop Star.
1: Yeah, and we did just mention that. We were going to talk about that.
0: Yes.
1: Let's talk about it.
0: Because, no, like, she's so correct. Nobody is dancing anymore.
1: Nobody wants to pop it in the clubs.
0: Popping
1: anymore.
0: Their P word.
1: Yes.
0: Like, I just want to pop my P word. But everyone is just like, one, I'm going to say it. Everyone smells bad.
1: Yeah. Okay. Guys, deodorant.
0: Like, it's okay.
1: Deodorant. And not the aluminum free stuff. That is a myth. I will scream it from the rooftops.
0: Seriously.
1: That is mythology. It's not real.
0: Seriously, though.
1: Get the deodorant. Make sure it has aluminum. I don't care.
0: Yeah.
1: Put that ish on.
0: No, seriously. And, like, hey, it's okay to sweat. We all do it. I'm sweating right now. I'm the sweatiest person ever.
1: You're sweatiest person in the world, but
0: you can sweat, but you shouldn't smell like butt.
1: It's crazy. And you can tell the difference between, like a sweat smell, like I'm exerting myself sort of smell,
0: which is kind of sexy.
1: Yeah, exactly. It's like a pheromone sort of thing. There's a science to it. It's like, it's alluring a little bit. Mm. But then there is the stench of someone who has not showered and also chosen to use deodorant.
0: Exactly.
1: As well. And in some cases has not brushed their teeth, experienced oral hygiene.
0: Not even a little bit
1: bodily
0: of
1: bodily hygiene. Not even popping in.
0: It's like,
1: not
0: hey,
1: even a mint.
0: If you forget to brush your teeth, if you forget to do that, I understand that to an extent. If you, for some reason, cannot shower, bro, baby wipes. Come on.
1: Yeah. You can't, forget to do all three at once.
0: No,
1: and then
0: choose
1: to, go out and immerse yourself in crowds.
0: Yes!
1: That is insane. And this goes for not just clubs, but festivals, too.
0: Yes!
1: Guys.
0: Bro.
1: Guys.
0: And also, put your phone down!
1: Put it down!
0: Put it down!
1: Oh, my
0: seriously,
1: word.
0: Let's just, put it in your pocket. Put it in your little purse.
1: Put it in your pocket?
0: Put it in your pocket. Is that is that your phone in your pocket? But, why aren't we dancing? And, I'm not just saying, a little shoulder move. I genuinely mean,
1: not that, little sway that people do either.
0: No!
1: Where they're, trying. It's not even, a sensual sort of sway. It's just, kind of like a, seaweed in the water moving back and forth.
0: Literally,
1: but,
0: love.
1: It's also, somehow stiff.
0: No, and it's
1: as
0: just
1: well.
0: What the?
1: And then you could, see them, looking around or, sort of, hunching into their, little circles because
0: they're
1: afraid of being perceived in this space. Yes.
0: Sorry to cut you off.
1: Oh, my God. No one's... People's boyfriends do not dance.
0: If you're going to get a boyfriend, make sure he freaking dances. That goes for everybody.
1: Do not piss me off right now. If your boyfriend is not dancing in the club, do not bring him.
0: No, literally, put him in a crop top.
1: Do not bring him.
0: Make him dance.
1: Leave him at home.
0: Seriously.
1: Oh, my word.
0: He can just... But, I want to see people shaking their things.
1: Shaking their thing?
0: Yes.
1: Busting it on the dance floor?
0: Popping the P word.
1: Yes. Oh, my. It's not that hard. No one cares. No one's really looking at you. Just have fun with your friends.
0: Exactly.
1: Y'all.
0: Exactly. And also just, why are we so, aware about what other people are thinking about us. Why are we so afraid of being perceived? Because, I know for a fact, we've been to the club, we've danced our little hearts out.
1: Yes.
0: I know, people stare at us.
1: And
0: also,
1: who cares?
0: Same as flat parties.
1: I know. Don't even get me started.
0: Because the best flat parties I've been at have had the most awesome dancing.
1: I know.
0: And there have been so many flat parties that people are just stood still. Like, it's just, like, static. Like, bro.
1: It's ridiculous. This is why you have to go to flat parties that are hosted by gay people, because yeah. they will run that ish like the military.
0: Exactly.
1: They will be forming a dance circle.
0: Exactly. Yeah. Usually I'll be in the middle of it on the floor.
1: It's insane. Like, sir, yes, sir. Like, no, seriously. Literally, like, oh my gosh.
0: And, like, honestly, if I, like, honestly, kind of recently, though, like, for gay-hosted, like, parties... People
1: some of them have been slacking. Some of them have been slacking. We're not going to name names, but... No.
0: But I've just been like, guys, why are we mm-hmm. so self-conscious? Just shake it. Who cares?
1: Just shake that thing.
0: Just do it.
1: Yeah.
0: Put your potion down.
1: Mm-hmm.
0: Mm-hmm. Or, like, you know, yeah, put it on a shelf. Put it in the fridge.
1: Put your potion down. Put your phone in your pocket.
0: Yes.
1: Make sure that all your limbs are available...
0: Yes.
1: ...to contort in... Yes. Diabolical ways. You have yes. to get... And don't worry about, like, being all sexy either.
0: Oh,
1: like,
0: my gosh.
1: Literally just, like, let your body move to the music in a way that is, like, natural and, yes. and fits the vibe. Like, don't be afraid to gyrate a little bit.
0: Yeah, right. And don't be afraid exactly. to sweat.
1: Exactly. Don't be afraid to sweat.
0: Literally. Like, come on. Come on. Come on. Guys.
1: Guys.
0: Text the station if you agree. Text it.
1: Text us at, imagine I recite your entire number.
0: That would be really crazy on air.
1: Yeah.
0: But, like, there is a radio station number. It'd be cool if someone texted. Anyways, speaking of parties.
1: Yes. This is a goodie.
0: You take it, Ocean. Take it away.
1: This is a song that I personally will be busting my thing to on Friday night. And this is Party by Troye Sivan.
2: Party in the park, party in the bush, party under the bridge, party at the restaurant, party at the club, party in the day, party in my house, party on the way to the party at the park, party in the bush, party under the bridge, party at the restaurant, party at the club, party in the day, party in my house, party

party under the bridge, party at the restaurant, party at the club, party in the day, party in my house, party on the way to the party at the park, party in the bush, party under the bridge, party at the restaurant, party at the club, party in the day, party in my house, party on the park, party in the bush, party under the bridge, party at the restaurant, party at the club, party in the day, party in my house, party on the way to the park.

0: Kia ora, you're listening to Te Reo Irirangi ko Tahi, and you are pretty late for Emily
1: and Ocean's late lunchtime surprise. Do-do-do-do.
2: We didn't even rehearse that. We just sort of like naturally harmonized.
0: It was really good.
2: Which is a testament to our chemistry.
0: It was, yeah, because we have a lot of chemistry.
2: Exactly.
0: People say we have a lot.
2: People say that all the time.
0: Yeah.
2: And what's funny is that those people don't even know that we're twins.
0: Exactly. We are identical twins.
2: We were birthed as twins. Yeah.
0: In an identical sense.
2: In the sense of being identical.
0: Yes.
2: Yeah.
0: And you just listening to Tell Me You Want It by Underscores, who should be on the Laneway lineup.
2: That is incredibly true.
0: And relevant. And before that, In the Middle of the Night by Dev Lemons, who's really funny on the internet. And before that, Party by Troy Sivan, yeah, who should also be on the Laneway lineup.
2: Troy! Oh,
0: Troy! Wait, also, where are you? People say that me and Troy look alike.
2: Who said that?
0: People.
2: Who's people?
0: Some people.
2: Any names?
0: Because,
2: like, you know, I just kind of like get the vibe that you're making that up. So,
0: just some people that you don't know. People that you don't know.
2: Okay.
0: But they say I look like him.
2: Okay, no.
0: There's like similarities there.
2: I'll just let you have that. So,
0: if I dyed my hair brown, trim my mullet a little bit.
2: If you got dyed your hair brown, drank some more milk than you already do, just
0: yeah, just to get my proteins.
2: What? On your height, that is. And then,
0: oh, I'm already packing. In the height department.
2: Oh. Oh, my height is huge.
0: Oh, my height is pretty about yay big. Oh my glob.
2: Man. But Troye Sivan, you are really missed on the Laneway lineup.
0: Come back
2: home. The Laneway lineup is
0: very good.
2: I think one of the best ever.
0: I know.
2: When it comes to my personal taste. I don't know. Agree to disagree?
0: No, I agree with that.
2: You agree.
0: I'm not agreeing to disagree. I just straight up agree
2: just
0: with that.
2: Just straight up agreeing.
0: I'm just going to go out and say
2: it. Yeah. I'm just going to come out and say that I agree. I'm on the agreeing side of things.
0: Mind if I come out for a sec?
2: Mind if I agree with you for a second?
0: Yes.
2: But bro, Slater and Adela. I literally remember, like, weeks ago, I was just like, I think Adela is going to be on the lineup. Whoa. I'm getting ads. I'm getting spiritual dreams. Like, she's speaking to me in my dreams. And everyone thought that I was crazy.
0: I didn't.
2: Everyone thought it was so far-fetched.
0: I didn't.
2: I sent you the you music and Zed ads that I was getting.
0: Yes.
2: And you brushed me off.
0: You're just I didn't mean to.
2: No one, you know, that's unlikely, you know. She's probably doing other things.
0: I didn't say that. I'm pretty
2: sure. She doesn't care about New Zealand,
0: sure.
2: Doesn't care about Australia.
0: No, I didn't. I'm pretty sure
2: she'd
0: say
2: probably
0: that.
2: If she saw you, she would say that you're ugly.
0: And no, worthless. I didn't say that.
2: You said that to me verbatim.
0: She'd say that you're the most beautiful girl in the world, Ocean.
2: Whatever. You're just saying that because we're on air and I'm making you look bad.
0: No, you're not. You're making me look awesome.
2: But then my making me look like a bad boy.
0: Making me look cool.
2: Guys, it's really cool to antagonize your friends.
0: Really,
2: I'm just kidding. Emily treats me so well and is so nice to me.
0: Yes.
2: All the time.
0: Yes. Because I am.
2: Yeah, yeah, yeah.
0: I love to be nice.
2: Emily doesn't have like a weapon on their person at all right now, and it is not aimed towards me. We love to laugh on here. We love to laugh and experience joy together collaboratively. We laugh about it even.
0: We laugh a lot together.
2: But oh my word. Sorry. If Slater and Adela are playing at I don't think that they will play at the same time. But if they are,
0: oh my god.
2: Somebody is going to get hurt. I am going to hurt somebody.
0: Genuinely? Genuinely though.
2: Bro.
0: D-O-U-G-H. As in pizza.
2: Genuinely,
0: dough.
2: I will lose it.
0: First name dough, last name pizza.
2: Actually. Kim Petras? Bro. Are we kidding?
0: Literally,
2: are we kidding?
0: Literally,
2: are we kidding, love?
0: Literally, don't.
2: Oh,
0: what the hell?
2: Oh, my God.
0: What the heck?
2: Ninjarachi!
0: Bah!
2: Balu Brigada, I also got into this year. Love. So cool. Would love to hopefully see him. Them. I don't know.
0: They?
2: You never know these days.
0: Them?
2: Let's see. Jane Remover. Bro. I want to see Music Baby live.
0: Literally.
2: I'm really curious how that would play in a live setting.
0: The Dolls are freaking winning. I almost slipped up there. I got
2: too
0: excited.
2: Freaking.
0: Guys.
2: The Dolls are hecking winning.
0: Like,
2: guys.
0: Literally, though.
2: Oh, my word. Muna.
0: Muna.
2: Mona! Dane, of course, who played earlier, who we love. And, oh my god, Florence Road.
0: Florence freaking bro. Road, dude.
2: Bro.
0: And Rachel Chinariri.
2: Oh my god, yes.
0: What the freak, bro?
2: What are we talking about? Tiffany Day?
0: Tiffany freaking Day.
2: Man, this lineup is stacked. This lineup, I thought last year's Laneway lineup was, like, really gay. Mm. But, like, this year? Oh. Okay, last year was for, like, the gay people who, like to cry a
0: yes.
2: lot. And then this year's lineup is for gay people who like to pop their pee on the dance floor and
0: have a little,
2: go to the clubs.
0: Have a little happy help.
2: Have a little, yeah, a little.
0: Check it before you nick it. That was a joke.
2: Yeah, yeah. We're fully kidding, guys.
0: Know your stuff. Know your stuff.
2: But exactly. Be responsible, guys.
0: No, and also, please. I fall into both of these camps. Last year, I cried my eyes out the entire time. This
2: yes.
0: year,
2: yes.
0: when this I get year... a ticket, I didn't get a ticket yesterday. Hey. A ticket will find me.
2: Yes.
0: A ticket will find me. I am open to free tickets. If anyone mm-hmm. has... Speaking to you, Radio 1, I will be a very good photographer.
2: Yeah.
0: I'm just kidding. I'm just kidding.
2: I was discussing this with I... Just kidding. Did win the pre-sale war with my
0: you
2: flatmate
0: did.
2: Laura. We
0: Hashtag
2: were
0: Laura.
2: Holding our breath, waiting in the queue.
0: Everybody
2: Laura ended
0: did.
2: Up getting, like, she ended up being very early in the queue. And I was like, oh my god! And being the provider that she is,
0: yes.
2: she was able to get our tickets.
0: Mm.
2: And I was like, thank you, Peepaw. And
0: yes.
2: then, I was just so grateful. I was like, thank you, Lord, like,
0: Hello.
2: This beautiful day that you hath brung. Mm. And, yeah, I'm like so stoked. And then Laura did also offer to get a ticket for Emily, but I was explaining this to Laura. I was just like, Emily drives me so insane, bro, where they, like, they do this thing where, like, it is impossible to get them to buy a ticket in a
0: yeah.
2: timely manner ever. And it doesn't, yeah. not even just for, like, big events, like festivals or concerts. It's,
0: just
2: like,
0: ever.
2: Literally any sort of ticketed event. Doesn't matter how small, how, like, local. Like, you cannot get them to buy a ticket until the last minute. And
0: no.
2: it's not because, you know, you don't have the funds. It's not
0: no.
2: because you don't want to go. Like, there is just something, like, happening
0: no,
2: in
0: like,
2: your
0: seriously.
2: Brain. Like,
0: something
2: where...
0: Just- I
2: you're,
0: can't.
2: Yeah, you are just, like, crazy.
0: I am.
2: You're a crazy person.
0: I am a crazy
2: okay.
0: person.
2: That's okay.
0: That's what people love about me. They say I'm...
2: Yeah.
0: My craziness.
2: All the best people are crazy.
0: No, because literally last year, I wasn't even gonna go. And you had to, like, sit
2: Bro.
0: Me down at our beloved Bar Wolf. Hashtag
2: By the
0: represent.
2: Way, this took, like... Literally, I had to, like, build this up over, like, several
0: like,
2: conversations.
0: Like... It
2: like, that was a journey. That wasn't, like, a
0: weeks.
2: One sit-down, like, convincing. Like, it took me so long. And you were, like, telling me how close I was getting to convincing you
0: yes.
2: through, like, percentages.
0: Yes.
2: And you were like, okay, I'm, like, 60% convinced now. Next chat. I'm, like, 74% convinced.
0: What?
2: Like, the
0: Hello.
2: Penultimate chat. I'm, like, 90% convinced. And then finally, in our home, in our woof... I was able to crack your shell
0: yes,
2: and
0: because,
2: get you to agree to go to an awesome festival
0: which
2: where
0: is
2: all
0: crazy.
2: Of your favorite artists
0: no, literally.
2: Were performing.
0: Like,
2: why
0: I
2: was that
0: know.
2: So hard?
0: I don't know.
2: Oh,
0: there's something
2: Lord.
0: Wrong with me because I was like, because Chapel Roan, like, that's my girl.
2: That actually is. That's your goat.
0: She's my goat.
2: Yeah, she's your goat girl.
0: She's my goat girl. Like, I, like, everybody knows that I have a really huge crush on Chapel Roan.
2: Yes. Yes.
0: I love how mean she is. I think that's so awesome. It's so mm-hmm. C-word.
2: Yeah,
0: I can't say
2: have
0: that
2: her
0: on
2: album
0: radio.
2: As well.
0: Mm.
2: And last year, I was subjected to listening to
0: yes.
2: it. Pretty much for like a year.
0: Back when I was... That was a really bad year.
2: That was an interesting year.
0: I had to have that album on repeat because otherwise... Mm-mm.
2: Yeah. Yeah.
0: Mm-mm. But no, I'm more likely... Because I've done it before, I'm more likely to be like, okay,
2: yeah.
0: let's do this.
2: All right. Let's do this thing.
0: Yes.
2: Yes.
0: This thing.
2: This. Let's do this thing.
0: Yay! Woo! But yeah, I have a few fingers in my pies of
2: okay.
0: ticket.
2: You
0: ticket
2: when
0: pies.
2: You start a sentence like that, I feel like you have to say it faster and like not.
0: I'm fingering some pies.
2: Okay.
0: In terms of ticket getting, don't worry. Don't worry. But if there are any
2: All
0: listeners
2: right.
0: that have a lot of like money.
2: That is true, and, like, someone wants to treat us collectively. Yes. Because we come as a pair. Like, yes. You can't treat one and then, you know, not the other.
0: Exactly.
2: Sort of, like,
0: exactly.
2: You have to buy both of our tickets. Even though I already have a ticket, like, I will just, like, resell the one that I have for $1,000.
0: Yes, exactly.
2: And then get the free one.
0: Yes, and then, like, potentially pay for flights as well because, there's no train.
2: It's a little bit expensive.
0: If there was a train from Dunedin to Auckland,
2: best believe.
0: I'd be on that thing every day.
2: I would be like, I would be so stoked if we had a train system here. Like, just any, I would be like waiting outside the train, like those Harry Potter fans with that fake Hogwarts train. I'd be like, yes! I'd be like queuing to see the train.
0: No,
2: I'd be like crying as it comes by for the first time.
0: For real, I freaking love trains, man. And I'm not ashamed to admit that. Speaking of trains, listeners, please enroll to vote. Please enroll to vote. Please enroll to vote.
2: Please
0: enroll to vote.
2: Please, guys.
0: I know a lot of you young guys that are listening to this. Please enroll.
2: Yes.
0: Please enroll.
2: Because obviously our demographic is young gentlemen. So, boys.
0: Please.
2: Hey, boys.
0: Hey, boys. Hey.
2: Hello, boys.
0: Please enroll to vote. Your voice is important, bro. There's a reason why there's one particular party that is telling everyone to enroll and the rest of them are not telling anyone to enroll.
2: Guys,
0: there's a reason.
2: Just think about it.
0: Hey, your landlord is enrolled to vote. Are you? Are you?
2: Whoa.
0: Yeah.
2: Chills.
0: Yeah.
2: Literal chills.
0: Hello.
2: Hello.
0: Speaking of.
2: Horrible transition. That was horrible.
0: Speaking of greetings.
2: Hello. And speaking of that.
0: Hello. Speaking of that, love, we're gonna play Dane's Triple J Like a Virgin cover of Hello.
2: Shout out to Australians.
0: A lot of Australians are on this thing. Anyway, okay, I'm just going to play it.

0: You're listening to Te Reo Iriuni Kotahi Radio 1. And you were just listening to... Sorry. Something really funny happened off
1: Sorry for, about my friend here.
0: Pop star.
1: My friend co-host now.
0: By Tinashe. And then before that...
1: Gas Station by Slater.
0: And before that...
1: Hello. By Dane.
0: Triple J, like a version cover of Hello.
1: Hello.
0: Wait.
1: Hello.
0: Hello.
1: Does anyone get that reference?
0: No, I get it.
1: Hello, Dubai.
0: I get that one, too.
1: Hashtag so goodbye, good Dubai. Hello, hello, memes.
0: Mimi. Oh, also, this is, you're catching the end of Emily and Ocean's Late Lunchtime Surprise. That was a good one. That was beautiful.
1: That gave me chills.
0: And if you're just arriving to the radio earlier, at the beginning of the show, which you should have turned up to, you should have showed up for that. Anyways, the surprise is Ocean is back.
1: Yeah.
0: Because she wasn't here last week.
1: But I'm about to leave because the show is ending.
0: So we have like 3 minutes until it freaking ends.
1: Yeah.
0: Man, what closing remarks should we close?
1: What was like the takeaway of today, do you think?
0: Dancing.
1: Dance. We like to dance.
0: We like to dance. 1, 2, 2, 1.
1: But 1, 2, 2, 1.
0: 1, 2, 2, 1.
1: And
0: Laneway's gonna be freaking awesome.
1: Laneway, we need to pop our things at Laneway.
0: Yes. Put those phones down.
1: Yeah.
0: Put those phones away.
1: Prepare for February. And start to, like, integrate yourself into the clubs and dance more. You can work your way up to it. Like, you know, work your way up to, like, a hand pump. Like,
0: yes.
1: Maybe some, you know, like, gestures.
0: Yes.
1: Some, like, really passionate lip syncing. Like,
0: yes.
1: Like, ease your way into it. And then eventually you will be ready. You will be prepared for the beautiful lineup that is next year.
0: Exactly. And also, like, especially in a place like Dunedin, going dancing is a beautiful way to find a mate. But it's not all
1: it
0: about
1: is.
0: That. It's also about friendship. And you can kiss your friends, too.
1: Yes.
0: It's okay to kiss your friends.
1: Sometimes. We've all been there. It's context dependent.
0: We've all been there kissing our friends.
1: For sure. We all kiss our friends.
0: We all kiss. We kiss?
1: Yeah. That would be incestuous.
0: I was actually kidding.
1: Guys, that's actually, we were just talking about how we were blood twins. So that would be kind of weird.
0: Okay.
1: That would, like, probably get us, like, canceled and, like, fired.
0: This is a joke, just by the way.
1: We're joking.
0: We are completely joking.
1: We're joking because we're siblings, and siblings don't kiss like that.
0: No, because that's weird. That's weird.
1: But we are still lovers.
0: Yeah. We certainly are, Ocean. Like, what? We don't do that. But we definitely are lovers.
1: We don't kiss.
0: Dude, that's disgusting.
1: But we love each other.
0: We are lovers together. Also, make sure you're enrolled to vote, please.
1: Yes.
0: They've changed the rules on us because lots of young people enroll to vote on the day of voting, but they've changed the rules.
1: Oh, they've changed it. They've
0: because
1: changed
0: they don't
1: it.
0: Want you to vote.
1: No.
0: They've changed the rules. They don't want you to vote. You have to be enrolled. You have to be. Everybody freaking listen to this. You have to be enrolled by the 25th of October.
1: Please.
0: All right. That's us. We've got to play some ads now.
1: It's been real.
0: Hashtag ads. Yep. It's been real. Yep. Tune in next week for the next week's surprise of next week. This has been
1: Emily and Ocean's
0: Late Lunchtime Surprise.
1: Toodaloo.
0: Bye.
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0: And cool, that was Candy featuring Imugi by Hans. And today you are with, you're listening to the Loose Jules Show with Jules. And today I got a guest, a special guest on board. His name is Darid Liu. He is a musician and he's got a song coming up on Saturday.
1: This Saturday,
0: I'll put on the mic and you can introduce yourself to us and to the audience, to the listeners.
1: Yeah. Hey everybody. Yeah, as Jill said, my name is Darid Liu, and
2: he is correct. I have an upcoming song this Saturday, and I'm really, really excited to share it. Yeah, and I'm excited to play it here on this station.
0: Yeah. So I need to adjust this mic. Before we get onto the music side, I got a few questions for you.
2: Cool.
0: So for people hearing your name for the first time, who is Darid Liu?
2: Just this guy who's from Dunedin, and I hoped that they recognize that, like, I'm a local musician, just like who's just trying to like make music and like who's like looking forward to like hearing his new stuff coming out, and I'm willing to give his stuff a listen. And yeah.
0: Sounds cool. You know, you grew up here in Dunedin, so can you tell us what inspired you to make music? What are your interest? I know that, you know, based from your information, you did theater and music back in high school. Correct me if I'm wrong.
2: Can you tell
0: us more about that?
2: What inspired me to do music? I think it was just kind of like growing up, and then I'd watch YouTube kind of like all the time. And then there'll be like very few YouTubers who just kind of like slowly transition to music. And it's just kind of, and the idea of them kind of like just them jumping from whatever they were doing currently or previously now to music. And I was thinking like, yeah, I think any time in this life they could just do what you're really passionate about. And here I am doing music.
0: And there we go.
2: Growing up as a kid, like, I was introduced to like the bass guitar and guitar by my older brother, and I was hooked. I was like, he showed me like a guitar tab.
0: Yeah.
2: Growing up, real ones now, and I'd like just learn songs and just kind of like practice over and over again. Yeah. And
0: Yeah, I think that sounds cool. Like, you remind me of my brother. He is a musician as well. He plays a guitar. He plays like a lot of instruments. He doesn't make music, unlike you, but he's like really passionate with that. So it's like cool to see people, you know, like yourself, just, you know, being a role model, I guess,
2: just chasing what you want, you know. You only got one life, you know. It's just like, I might as well like give it a really good shot, give it my best. And you know, I got backup plans. It was either this, become a personal trainer or a firefighter. That was like my other two backup plans.
0: Cool.
2: I'm put in a position where I can like just kind of do this and like put a lot of my free time on this.
0: Yeah. A little bit about your music background as well. When did you start, you know, making music? Because you know, I was looking at your Spotify playlist, and you have, you know, started a lot of your songs this year.
2: Yes,
0: is that correct?
2: Yeah, that is correct. Some people know that I was previously a lead singer of a band called The Friendlies. We were like playing for like, I think, 3 years. We started in maybe 2023.
0: Yes.
2: Or 2020, maybe 2022. I'm not too sure. But me and my friend just came together as of like when we left high school. We just like formed a band together and like just started making songs and stuff. Some, like, my friend Ralph would have an idea and my friend Sam would have an idea. I didn't really come up with a whole lot of ideas, and but we just like contribute all of it together and like, you know, make our songs that way. But for example, for like we had a song kind of made originally for the Friendlies, but we ended up never using it. It's called Mars.
0: Oh,
2: yeah, that one. I have that on my discography right now.
0: Yes,
2: but that was technically like unused Friendlies music.
0: Oh, that's cool, because I've been listening to Mars obviously today too, but like previously I first, you know, heard you sing and saw you at the Radio 1 Market Day a few weeks ago. I was like, oh my god, like that is my sort of jam. How would you describe that kind of genre? Because like it does fall into indie pop, and I know some of your songs were kind of like bedroom pop as well.
2: Totally. Yeah, that's kind of like what I'm aiming for sure. I'd say Mars kind of falls under like it's like folky pop almost. It was really it just naturally had to be acoustic sounding.
0: Yeah.
2: So it wasn't like produce kind of like my most recent stuff.
0: Yeah.
2: It's, we used like I mic'd up a cajon. I like banged on a table for more kick.
0: Mm-hmm.
2: And like, yeah, acoustic guitars, and I added like clicks there.
0: Yeah.
2: Yeah. Yeah. Yeah. Yeah. I just kind of had to sound like that. So I was like very, very folky acoustic, something like that.
0: That sounds amazing. Would it be possible to hear an acoustic
2: Mars?
0: Yeah, of Mars right now?
2: Yeah, for sure.
0: Yeah, okay.
2: Do that. No worries.
0: Okay, I'll just set up you.
2: Make sure this is
0: okay.
2: It'll do.
0: Will do. Yeah, it's sweet.
2: Should I just kind of like put this here?
0: Yeah, we can do some test runs too to see how the mic goes with that. But

0: keep going?
1: Yeah, go for it.
0: Just go for it?
1: Yeah, go for it.
0: All right. This is my song called Mars. Shout out to Ralph Stewart because he actually made the song.

0: Woo! That was Mars by Darid Lou. Oh my god, that was amazing hearing that live and the vocals as well. That was amazing.
1: Thank you so, so much. Yeah. No warm-up. I kind of should have tuned the guitar, but that's okay.
0: Yeah, I do apologize, like, putting you on the spot with that. Like, that was... But you... Yeah, that was really good.
1: Coming on the show. I gotta come prepared, you know.
0: Yeah, so, like, your music... I'm not sure if you're familiar with, like, Grant Perez.
1: Grant Perez?
0: Yeah.
1: Oh, yeah,
0: yeah, so,
1: I do love him. Yeah,
0: he... Like, it's when you played Mars, that was, like, very similar to, like, what music he does as well.
1: Not even how I would even describe his music. It's like jazzy.
0: Jazzy.
1: Jazzy bedroom pop.
0: Yeah.
1: Isn't that it?
0: I think that's the main gist of it. But yeah.
1: Yeah, that song.
0: But with this, like, most of your songs that you have on your Spotify are quite similar as well to each other.
1: Yeah.
0: However, if, you know, I was listening to Gas Money, that was a very... different, like, it gives off a different vibes. Can you tell us more,
1: about the
0: thought process behind the song?
1: It is so, I find that song so hilarious in the fact that it's, like, kind of out, and, looking back at it, I still think I find it very catchy, but, how that song came about, I often just find myself in my bedroom just making beats. I just, like, I've been doing this, like, since, like, you know, early high school and stuff. I'd literally just pull up FL Studio and just make a beat, trap beats specifically, and kind of falling back into my roots, I just kind of made this beat like, I had this like awesome bounce to it, and then I added, I don't know what inspired it, but I got like my acoustic guitar and started adding these chords, like, what was it? Oh, fumbled that, but that's...
0: well, that was good.
1: Yeah. Then I added that, and I was like, oh, it's got, like, this kind of, like, swing and groove to it, and I was like, it's kind of too catchy to pass up, and I had to do something with it. So me and my buddy Ralph, we collabed with each other a lot. He's also my flatmate, so that's really convenient, and we make music together. He is basically, like, my creative director, and he helps me with lyrics a lot.
0: Yeah.
1: And, decision on what to put and whatnot, but yeah, he made the, I had a melody for the hook, he heard that and he kind of made lyrics for it. I'm talking gas money.
0: Yeah, because I was gonna ask you about that too, because like you produce your own music, but the looks of it as well, like obviously Ralph. Like there's a lot of collaborations
1: totally.
0: With the music.
1: How
0: does your brains process, you know, everything? Like, where does the inspirations come from? And
1: we just
0: well,
1: for starters, he was my best friend growing up since year 8 in high school, and like we've kind of like just known each other for like literally just since then, and then like we flatted together and stuff, kind of been through a lot with that guy, and so I think automatically we just kind of like we react really well, and like we did music together growing up, of course, and he was in the Friendlies as well. I should have like explained that, so I think of course we get on really well musically, and we kind of have like on the same wavelength when it comes to creative choices, so he'll even have some ideas, and I'd be like, all right, I'll just like, I could like put it on a project on Logic. That's what I use now. Kind of just literally just mess around until we get writer's block together.
0: Yeah.
1: And we're just like both stuck in the room, like, damn it. When it comes to lyrics, we find ourselves in that position a lot.
0: I think that's quite cool. Like, I had a few friends as well growing up where, you know, they made a lot of music, songwritings. I'm not great with that kind of stuff, but like seeing the process of that is like really cool.
1: I
0: have an exclusion for you.
1: Yeah.
0: Like you were a finalist with R1's Bring the Noise.
1: Bring the Noise.
0: Yeah. How was that? What was your experience?
1: Super surreal. I definitely felt a little bit intimidated by, like, all of the, like, other incredible acts. Dita's so cool. I would say her production and, like, her songs are, like, super interesting and catchy. I find it so awesome. Yeah. And, yeah, I know. It was just, like, super surreal.
0: Yeah.
1: And it was, like, such an honor, like, just kind of, like, playing along with those guys. And being a finalist was, especially as, like, a wild card, that was, like, holy... Because it's funny, because for the first wave, I genuinely had no faith or, like, expectations to make it through whatsoever. I had no plans.
0: Yeah.
1: So after I performed, me and my friends just went straight to, like, this little rave at Pearl Diver. Then I get a text from Cam, from Monkey Dude, and he's just like, dude, congrats, you made it to the...
0: Oh, my God.
1: On being the wild. Yeah. I was like, wait, what? So, yeah. Super cool.
0: I think that's cool. Like, you know, I think I'm more, like, I guess superstitious as well. Like, on my superstitious side, I feel like that's, you know, like the universe aligning you to what your future will be.
1: Yeah. And, like, it's definitely given me... kind of a lot of confidence and a lot of, like, belief that, there's some people who genuinely, like, enjoy this. Like, me, for example, like the Friendlies, the band I was in with me and Ralph, we stopped doing the Friendlies because that's what, like, made me do my own stuff. Like, after being done with the Friendlies, I was like, well, I have full creative, like, freedom now, and I guess it's just my kid to make my own stuff. But yeah, we'd, like, check on, like, monthly listeners on that and be like, damn, there's still people listening to it. And, like, they got, like, thousands of streams. And I'm just like, damn, some people do.
0: I might check it out after this show, see.
1: Yeah.
0: And another one is, like, do you, like, in the Dunedin scene, do you play in specific, do you play in gigs and stuff, or?
1: Not as much as I hoped.
0: Yeah.
1: I'm not really in a pickle, but it's just, like, I don't have a band around me, and I kind of find it difficult performing as, like, a solo artist. So, it's a little bit tricky. So, but I think it just comes down to kind of just me reaching out to a lot of people, basically. Yeah. Being like, can I play here? Or, like, I got to, like, form a band together at some point.
0: Yeah.
1: So, I think that might be the first step.
0: I guess for, you know, for our listeners and also for people that might be interested in your music, in what, I guess, platforms can they listen to you?
1: Yeah.
0: And, like, see you, I guess, perform?
1: Yeah.
0: With Christian.
1: I heavily encourage people to go on Spotify. I'm on that. Well, the distributor that I'm with, like they release on all streaming platforms. I'm on, like, YouTube, Apple Music, Amazon Music, there's, like, some other Japanese website I've never heard of.
0: Oh, cool.
1: Yeah. So, I'm kind of technically almost on everything.
0: Yeah. When I was, like, you know, searching up your name on Google as well, I saw a website called, I need to pull it up. It's like MAG, I think.
1: The Mag.
0: Like, they had a list of you know, musicians and artists and just songs.
1: Yeah.
0: And one of your songs, the latest one that you just dropped, was I Would, right?
1: Yeah,
0: I Would. And it was there. I was like, oh, cool.
1: Yeah, legit. That was actually just from me just literally just reaching out to, like, a bunch of websites websites or people who are looking for, like, new music or, like, wanted to, like, research. So I just, like, I got an advertisement from them, and I was like, oh, okay. I'll just, like, email them and be like, hey, this is my new single coming out. And they responded in, like, 40 minutes, and I was like, oh, that's awesome. So, they just put me on their website and stuff. So
0: yeah,
1: turns out I just need to start asking more.
0: Just making the initiative, and hopefully best of luck, and, you know, hopefully that goes well. And I think my first time listening to you, I think you'll be in a great great direction in the future.
1: Thank you so much, man.
0: Yeah, no worries. And with the I Would, would be able to, hear another live
1: an acoustic version
0: of I Would.
1: Okay. I can't promise it won't end well.
0: Yeah, but, that's all right.
1: I'll be happy to give it a try.
0: Yeah, so... Go for it.
1: Sorry. Yeah, it's that song is filled with layers of like guitar bits. It's kind of like interesting to work with when it comes to playing on just like the one guitar.
0: Mm-hmm.
1: It's like just like, it's like heavily produced. Probably my most heaviest produced song yet.
0: Yeah.
1: But I'll give it a try.
0: Cool. Yeah. So I'll just do a quick introduction. So this is I Would by Darid Lou. Mm-hmm.

0: Yay! Let's give him a round of applause, guys. We'll pretend that we have, what is it, like a pick here.
1: I definitely don't practice that enough, that's for sure.
0: But it looked so smooth and was really amazing to hear.
1: Thank you so much. I was literally kind of improvising of how this was going to end. Mm-hmm. I literally didn't... Yeah. That's like one of the very few songs I do not practice.
0: Yeah.
1: Not making excuses or anything, but... kind of is.
0: But yeah, that was a beautiful song. So
1: that
0: I Would by Dari Lu.
1: I Would by Dari Lu. Stream that on Spotify. It sounds a lot better on Spotify. But yeah, that was it.
0: Cool.
1: That is I Would.
0: I think before going to the exciting part of your music,
1: yeah,
0: we'll take a quick break to give us, you know, a little bit of rest as well for you.
1: Yeah.
0: And yeah, so it is 28 minutes past 2, and listen to Jacket by Fanfic and Descending Song by Violet Hurst, and we'll go back to Dari Lu after the break.
1: Nice.

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0: And cool, that was Crank Tube. No, that was Puddle by Murex. And now we are back with Arid Lou and his music.
1: Hello again. Hello again. I'm back.
0: Cool.
1: Yeah.
0: So before we move on to that, you know, to our most awaited song of this afternoon, can you just give us, you know, a background of what the music is about and the thought process of, you know, how it came together?
1: Totally, of course. So basically, it actually happened during COVID, and this was made while I was in the friendlies with Ralph. So while during COVID, me and Ralph had COVID, and we were just like having a walk around and stuff. And then my mate, Ralph would just have like this tune humming to him, mm-hmm. but I like couldn't figure it out on guitar. So like we went back to mine. He would just go da na na na na na na, and then like I figured it out on guitar. So we had the chords for it, and then it just sounded like a kind of like an awesome like bounce, like just like a high intensity bouncy song.
0: Yeah,
1: and we started making lyrics for it. Don't know how it came to be, just kind of like trial and error, had some cool lines and was like, okay, we'll just work with that. The song is called What I Know, and it's kind of just basically about like, it's like touching the topics of toxic masculinity and how like dudes in town just are kind of looking for a fight, you know. Like I think we have, as like living here in Dunedin, you kind of hear about that a lot. They're like, yeah, the like scraps kind of like wanting to happen from dudes, or people just go to town like looking for a fight. So that's just basically what the rundown is.
0: Cool.
1: Basically,
0: I feel like that's contemporary, you know, approach to what Dunedin is about. Yeah. So excited to hear that.
1: Yeah. I'm so excited to show it.
0: Cool. So once you're ready, and yeah, you can just do a little introduction again and where to find it, and feel free to play the music.
1: No worries. This song is coming out this upcoming Saturday. It'll be out on all streaming platforms: Spotify, YouTube, Amazon Music, Apple Music. Yeah, and just search up What I Know from Dire Red, if you can spell that. Good luck. And yeah, I'm so excited to show you guys.

0: And you can introduce the song again.
1: So that was What I Know by Dara Lou coming out this Saturday.
0: Cool. So that's What I Know. I was talking to you about earlier about, you know, what people might expect from you, like from the in the future, and what kind of music will you give your listeners?
1: Yeah. So just like, to be frank, I don't even know personally. Like, ideas just kind of constantly just keep like sprouting up. It could come from like a very fast paced like drum beat, or like a very slow melancholy like guitar, something, because I love like just kind of like working with different like genres. As you heard, like What I Know, that's like, that's kind of like not like what I've anything I've released recently. Like, that's like a just like a clear grunge rock song, kind of just like makes you like want to jump and stuff. And I'm like so open to like just kind of like tackle any genre, really. Yeah. Like, I want to do a song with Laufey, you know what I mean?
0: Oh, yeah. Oh, my God, yeah. Have you been to her? Did you go to her concert?
1: No.
0: But, yeah, both me and Ethan went to Leve's concert up in Oakland. And oh, that was amazing.
1: That's tough. Oh, she's so good.
0: Hearing, I think, like I said earlier, like, your voice suits that kind of genre as well. And, like, I'm a big fan of R&B and, you know, that kind of genre.
1: That would
0: be my jam to listen to.
1: Totally.
0: We're almost, so it is 15 minutes to 3.
1: Yeah.
0: You know, we're almost close to wrapping up.
1: Mm-hmm. I might have a parking ticket.
0: You might have a parking ticket. Where do you park? cross fingers, it should be fine. Otherwise, yeah, anything else that you want to, you know, plug whilst you're in the show?
1: I just want to say, like, just thanks for having me, and like, I'm seeing me as like just like an artist who's like, who you're like wanting to invite on this show. I'm super grateful for that. That's so awesome. I'd highly recommend that you like keep an eye out for my upcoming music. Follow my Instagram page. I'm mainly active on there. I'll post on TikTok, but I won't be there as much. So you can follow either Darrid Lou Music, DarriDhLu Music, or just my name. You can follow either account. One's my music account, one's my personal account. But I'll still promote music stuff on there. So highly recommend keeping an eye out on that. That way you get to see updates, upcoming songs, and go on my Spotify.
0: Yeah.
1: Have a browse, see if you like anything. Yeah.
0: Cool. Exciting. Yeah. And yeah, again, thank you. Not again. Thank you for, you know, joining me in today's Thursday Loose Jewels show.
1: Yeah.
0: Yeah, definitely for people who are listening to this show, come and, you know, check out Darrid Lou's music on Spotify.
1: Hell yeah.
0: But I think that's everything for today.
1: Thank you so much.
0: Amazing. Thank
1: you. This is
0: so
1: awesome. This is a cool-ass experience. Yeah.
0: Yeah. And hopefully, next time you drop some music, hopefully, you know, come and, you know, be on the show again.
1: Yeah, totally.
0: Not just mine, but, like, you know, I guess just general R1 music shows here. Yeah.
1: Totally. Yeah, I'll be more than happy to come back. Yeah, this is awesome.
0: Amazing.
1: Yeah,
0: so,
1: it's an honor to be here.
0: Yeah, I think we'll just finish off our session today with maybe one more song from Darrid, if that's all good.
1: Yeah, totally. Yeah. Totally.
0: You can play any kind of music.
1: Because
0: I know last time I and my first time here, you sing. You did a few covers as well back at the Market Day.
1: Yep. Yeah. I'll happily perform this song. This song is unreleased. It's called Hymns. Actually released like a little reel the other day of just me playing the chorus. But I'll be more than happy to just play the full song.
0: Sweet.
1: Yeah. Well, good.

0: Amazing. That was a very good song. So that was called Hymns?
1: Hymns. Yeah, yeah, yeah, yeah.
0: Man, thank I am going to be looking forward to that. And yeah. Oh my God, I want to ask, like, when is it coming out?
1: Yeah.
0: But
1: yeah,
0: I think that, you know, that is up to you, and that's for people to look out for.
1: Yeah, I am working on it. I am definitely working on it. The tracks have been laid out, and I just have to record it.
0: Yeah, cool.
1: Yeah.
0: Yeah, I was like, just, oh my God, that was... That song speaks a lot, and definitely something to look out for.
1: Oh, thank you so much. Yeah, legit, that song means a lot to me. It's one of my favorite songs. Mm-hmm. And yeah, I am kind of surprised I haven't released it yet, but I do want to make it really good. So yeah.
0: Awesome. And I guess we're going to wrap up our show today with Dawid Lu. And I guess that's me signing off today. Sorry, guys. Have you got anything else to add or say to?
1: Thank you all for tuning in, and thank you for hearing me out, and thank you, Julius, for having me on this show. This is such an awesome opportunity. And please check out my music and look forward to Saturday for What I Know. Hopefully you can use that song for the gym or something. Yeah, I happy to be here. Thank you. Thank you so much.
0: And thank you again for your sneak peek of your music and, you know, giving us an unreleased song as well.
1: Yeah.
0: And that is 7 minutes to 3. Hope you all have a good day. Thank you.
1: Thank you.

0: Like music like this? Or this? What about this? Maybe you're into this. Just another story of a colonized bro. Or even this? Into the future,
1: spreading your light. No matter what genre you're spinning, there's a place for you to volunteer here at Radio 1.
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3: 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We're going to start off with a new song from Ramira, which is All For You, and following with something off of Crisis Crew's newest album, Circle K Rhapsody, and stuff from a band called Private School, which I think I might have played a song on this from before, off an older album called Kickback, but they did just put out something new, which I quite liked, and everyone should take a listen to. But yeah, we're going to start off with Ramira, and take a listen. I hope you enjoy.

That was Kickback by Private School. And before that, we had Circle K Rhapsody by Crisis Crew and All For You by Ramira. The next song's coming up. The first one is Orgasm of Death by The Growlers, which was requested by my girlfriend, Lisa, whose birthday is tomorrow. So if you are sitting alone in a car or a room or something like that, say out loud, "Happy birthday, Lisa." And it will only be a little awkward because you're talking to yourself. So up next we have Orgasm of Death by The Growlers, followed by Sentimental Animal by... It's spelled kind of like rendezvous, but it's like two separate words. Rendezvous? Maybe. It's French. And we have Dead Horse by Yard Act, which they're a very British band. So sometimes I'm like, it's a little too much. But no, I think today it'll be good. Up next we have Orgasm of Death by The Growlers. And I hope you enjoy. Take a listen.

try to find a way to get out, to get out, to get out of here. I can't just pretend, just pretend, just pretend today.

hot and no longer in style. Are you seriously still trying to kid me? This whole culture will be just fine when all we've left is knobheads Morris dancing to Sham 69.

That was which one was that? That was Dead Horse by Yard Act. And just before that, we had Sentimental Animal by Renda's Voss and Orgasm of Death by the Growlers. For now, though, I have a bit of an ad read to do. But it's actually for something cool. So, like, don't turn it down the radio or something. The SRN has long been the backbone of contemporary independent music communities in Aotearoa through their passionate work uplifting, discovering, and platforming local artists. The Aotearoa Alternative Awards are the SRN's chance to celebrate the incredible artistry of local musicians, as well as the amazing work by their dedicated volunteers. All whose accomplishments keep independent music and culture alive in this long white cloud we call home. During the evening, the SRN will announce the winners of 10 national awards, including Favorite Compilation, brought to you by Spates, Favorite Solo Act, brought to you by SAE, Creative Media Institute, Favorite Group, brought to you by The Tuning Fork and San Fran. This year's ceremony will be hosted by 95BFM. The ceremony kicks off at 7 p.m. on Saturday, 14th of November, and will be streamed live at srn.nz, as well as simulcast across all five SRN station FM frequencies throughout Aotearoa, New Zealand. I should have tried reading that beforehand, so I didn't stutter through all of it. But, yeah, check that out on the 14th of November. And it should be pretty cool. Always good to support some local music. Speaking of not local music, up next we have Pilot by Tyler, the Creator, and followed by, I'm pretty sure I've played the song around here before, but it was a while ago, and now it's a full album instead of, I think it was just an individual song put out before, which is Who Gonna Hold Your Bones by Perry Mason. And after that, I Started Carrying a Knife Today by Gottlieb, which is a punk band from the States that I saw live one time. They were really good, fun, a great show. They needs to fill up a bit more time at the end, so I have two songs that I've definitely played on here before, but I love them so much, I'm going to keep doing it because I can, I guess. I don't think there's that many rules about what you can do on these radio shows. So we're going to end after that, after a bit more chatting, with Silhouette and Close Your Eyes by the Backseat Lovers. But yeah, up next we have Pilot by Tyler, the Creator, and take a listen.

0: one of these guys that has to just get everything out of their head in order to
1: just function.

That was I Started Carrying a Knife Today by Gottlieb. Before that, we had Who Gonna Hold Your Bones by Perry Mason and Pilot by Tyler, the Creator. Yeah, you're listening to Noah's Ruck on Radio 1 FM. So the set so far, I only had two more songs planned, but I'm looking at the time and it says 3:37, and this is meant to go to like 3:50 or later, which I can end earlier too, but that's kind of lame. So we're going to add a surprise new song that I didn't know was going to be in here, which is We're Deciding Right Now, live on air, exciting stuff. It's going to be Not Me by Peach Pit, which is a great song. And everyone should take a listen actually to this whole album, Being So Normal, Peach Pit, fantastic album. Definitely their best one, I think. You know, I mean, I'm sure they'll make something on par eventually. But the other two albums they have just don't hit the same. They're good, but, you know, only one's got Tommy's Party on it and already Aphrodite. So, yeah, that is going to be Not Me by Peach Pit coming up next, followed by Silhouette and Close Your Eyes by the Backseat Lovers to close us off. Two of my favorite songs of all time. They're kind of like one song, really. It's just split into two. But, yeah, take a listen to Not Me by Peach Pit. I hope you enjoy.

That was Close Your Eyes by the Backseat Lovers, and just before that, also Silhouette by the Backseat Lovers. That is all for Noah's Rark today, and stick around until 4 for the Thursday Drive. Hope you enjoy it, and come back for a listen next week. We'll have a bit of music on until the next show starts.

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them up, I'm a mother of millions, fall from grace, I find desolation. 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

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And he was clothed with a vesture dipped in blood, and his name is called the Word of Elohim.

0: 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Or this? 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Maybe you're into this.
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0: lest there upon screens loom illuminous suns upon laps and palms. Rappers turn to poets to decipher their songs, and that's when the cipher becomes self. We tend towards zero, cease to exist, pave way for that which unites us all under primordial perennial heritage. Such is my thesis of emphasis in a synthesis of ancestral baggage, where Bilbo Baggins appears as a savage. Fear not for the death of God Connors. For them, I prepare the libation brewed upon the maternal tongue.
1: تو دل عاشق من از پشت صفحه هو عاشق شدم ای

But then what that mean? What does it mean? Literally, I just stare at screen. I'm a literary, all I do is read. Statistics break down my newsfeed, so my literacy don't allow me to see.

when rappers turn to poets to decipher their songs. When the cipher becomes cipher, we tend towards zero, cease to exist. Pave way for that which unites us all under primordial perennial heritage. Such is my thesis of emphasis. In a synthesis of ancestral baggage, where Bilbo Baggins appears as a savage. Fear not for the death of mod cons. For them, I've prepared a libation brewed upon the maternal tongue. Literally, I just stare at screen.

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0: Look at the way I do that human shit, kill Papa Tuan. Must acknowledge Papa Tuan, Mother Earth, Mother Nature, Tane Master, God of Forest, Tangaroa, God of the waterways and the ocean, the lakes. Humans have just had a massive negative impact. There's only one way to reverse that. Education. To court it all, to talk about it, and to inspire.
1: For the land. For the land. For the land. For the land. For the land. 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

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But I know chasing rainbows, that's a little crazy.

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1: Picture perfect, some say. 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
1: One last time.
2: I just had this full body feeling emanating from my heart that everything is.
1: But I'm trapped.
2: Sort of drowsy. 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I feel really nauseous. And I almost felt like I was going to pass out. And I'm having palpitations.
1: In this body of mine.
2: I'm still conscious. Sorry, my family's just coming here. Still conscious.
1: Alright,
0: and
1: yeah.
0: How old are you?
2: 20.
1: In this body of mine.
0: Is the okay? Is your breathing
2: okay
0: for you?
2: No, it feels like there's a weight on my chest. I'm having shortness of breath and it's really bad.

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0: I'm still here.
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1: compare him to big.
3: Oh,
1: God, this is...

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1: Yeah.

stay caught. 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

Who's the best dressed lady in town? 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They can't take their eyes off her. And how they talk about her. So smart. Simply stunning. I wish I could wear it. She looks just like one of the models in the magazines. As a matter of fact, that's just what she is.

greetings right about now, reaching out for each and everyone who is here and joined us. I want to take time out and big up Radio 1, 91 FM, all the way there in New Zealand. I want to say thank you very much. Big respect here.

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I hold on to my friends' things because they're all moved away, and it helps me to think of them even when they're in Melbourne. They are here too, on my wall. There are some postcards on the fridge too. I like to keep them as something to turn to when I get stuck or lost. And I enjoy

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Hello, hello, hello. Good morning, Dunedin. My name's Hunter. You're listening to the Radio 191 FM Breakfast Extravaganza. Yeah, yeah. Lily's not here. You probably figured that out by now. Sorry I'm a little late. A little behind schedule. It's 8:09. Oh, that's bad. Sorry. I was getting a coffee. Shout out to the Good Earth Cafe. They have the loveliest staff there, and specifically, shout out Jason. He wasn't there today, but there's a guy who works there, his name's Jason, and he makes both the loveliest conversation and the loveliest coffee and hot chocolates that you'll ever lay eyes upon. So yeah, hey, look, it's going to be quite a groovy one today. Got three interviews coming up. Oh, I forgot to have the soundboard. I was going to put up the soundboard and have a go when I said that. But yeah, pretty hype. I'm not sure if y'all are going to be familiar with the names I'm about to read. But even if you're not, I think you should stick around and tune into these interviews because, well, here's the thing. At Radio 1, we only interview really interesting people. So we've got Louis Baker on his new album, Trouble, which I think released today. And then that's going to be at 8:30. So 20 minutes from now, we'll be speaking to him. Then we've got Emily Wheatcroft Snape on Phases, which is another album release, except this one's like a re-release. And you might be scratching your head like, well, why re-release it? Well, there's a catch, and you'll hear about that. It's cool. And then we've got Daphne Simmons with their video exhibition Gold. Gold, not Gold. G-U-L-L-E-D. We're going to be talking to them at 10 a.m. Yeah, that one's really interesting. Like, you know, we usually talk to musicians and such here, but every now and then we talk to artists that specialize in other mediums, and Daphne, they are one of them. So yes, we'll be back in a bit, but for now, let's play some tunes. Next, we're going to hear from Bub with G's Louise. It is 8:11 a.m. Keep it locked. Keep it frosty.

Hello, hello. You're listening to Radio 191 FM. It is your... Friday. Friday breakfast show. Woo! Almost forgot the day. I did forget the day for a bit. We've got something hype happening. We're talking to Lewis Baker in just a bit. Just a bit. I'm actually about to go and see if the bro is in the Zoom call ready. But before that, I just had to jump in here because I need to tell you about something that kind of crazy that happened yesterday. So yesterday morning, I got up early and I was walking dogs with my dad. And we're walking down this hill and we look to our side because we hear this like wailing, like this you know, like someone's freaking out, and we're like, what the hell is that? There's this poor woman who's on a bike going down this like road, this hill, this concrete hill, and she can't like stop the bike or slow it down, like her brakes aren't working or something, and so she just like whizzes on past like freaking out, and we can't really do anything. Like, I, you know, it was crazy. It was like, you just want to help someone, but you kind of can't. Because, one, we didn't have enough time to react. Two, what are we going to do? You know? Spare tackle her off the bike? Like, that's not going to help. So, it was pretty creepy. It was a scary moment. She was okay. Can confirm. It's just she clearly lost control for a bit. And I was really worried that something was going to go real sideways. But, no. No, she was all good. She recovered, didn't fall off or anything. Hopefully, if you're listening, you can get your brakes fixed, and I hope that you're okay from that experience. But yeah, I don't know. I don't even know why I wanted to mention that. It was just kind of crazy. It scared us, you know, scared us. And it just goes to show, you know, maybe there's a lesson there. Remember to make sure your brakes are working, because you never know when you might, you know, start zooming down a hill that you don't want to zoom down. You know, you want to take those slow. You don't want to fall over, you know. Just as well it wasn't a frosty morning. Anyway, that's that. I'll be back with y'all in just a bit. We're going to see if Lewis Baker is here. Yeah. For now, though, have some music. What should we play? Let's play Debt Club's hit song, Marble Hill. We'll be back in a min. You stay tuned. We're going to talk about a new album. It is 8:28 a.m.

0: 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Hello, Radio 191 FM listeners. I'm Hunter, covering for Lily on the breakfast show for your Friday. We have our first interview of the morning coming up right now, and we have Louis Baker on the new album, Trouble. How are you doing, Louis Baker?
1: Kia ora, brother. Yeah, good, Hunter.
0: Sorry, one second. I couldn't hear that.
1: You all good?
0: Yo, sorry, what was that?
1: I'm good, bro. How are you?
0: Yeah, very good. Very good indeed. Sorry, I'm just going to make sure I have these levels right.
2: Probably turn that up.
1: Yo, check, check.
0: Sick. Yep, that's good. That's very good. How are you this morning? Has it been a good one?
1: Yeah, doing good, brother. Very excited to have Trouble out in the world today. It's a new record I've been working on for the last 2 years. So, it's quite a bit of mahi and quite a bit of work gone into it. So, yeah, real nice to be able to put it out today. And, yeah, it's a good feeling, you know?
0: Heck yeah, I bet it is, because this is album number 2. Is that right?
1: Yeah. I've done a few EPs over my time. Released my first record, my first full album in 2019, which was called Open. And I've been making music, been in the game since I released my first single in about 2011. So, there's been a lot of different phases and parts to this career, but I've been really enjoying doing this. Feel very, very grateful and privileged to be able to make music. Yeah,
0: totally. Oh, that's awesome. So it says here, when I was looking you up before, that you are a multi-instrumentalist, which I assume means you know how to play quite a few different instruments. Just wondering, what can we expect to hear instrument-wise on this album? Anything different, perhaps, to the previous one?
1: I think it's informed by a lot of my heroes, you know, like I love a lot of 70s soul music. I've arranged string parts and there's flutes on it, conga, tambourine, percussion, you know, there's kind of quite a lot of Motown flavors in there. But it's kind of a hybrid because I like making beats as well. So there's sort of in the box, more sort of sample based, beat driven songs as well. So it's kind of a cross between those two worlds of like kind of organic, you know, live drums kind of vibes.
0: Yeah.
1: And yeah, more beat making stuff. So there's quite there's a bit of a range on there.
0: Oh, terrific. So you wrote and produced this project. So what's it like wearing both of those hats when you're making a record instead of sort of relying on someone else to do your producing?
1: Yeah, this is the second record I've produced myself fully. I've always had a hand in producing things since the start, but I think when you fully take on the producer role, everything stops with you. You really have to create the motivation to kind of keep the sonic flow going. Writing and producing, I've always written my songs, but writing and producing, has another level of kind of, you know, duty, I guess, to it. So it's cool, man. I love it. It's, you know, you're always following your intuition and kind of seeing where the sounds lead you, and just seeing where you end up. And yeah, there's a little journey in that, so it's pretty cool.
0: Totally. Is there any particular song or songs on the album that were especially hard to produce? Any that you had quite a bit of trouble with getting to work, or was it pretty smooth sailing?
1: Oh man, they always have their each song actually has its things. Like for example, I recorded strings with two mics on, you know, my Mighty Tree, and there was a little bit of sort of stuff that I had to do just to make sure that they were in phase and sounding good. So, but like lots of things like that. But I think each song comes with its own challenges.
0: Yeah.
1: And it takes a little bit of endurance to kind of like, you know, finish it and get it to a place where you feel happy. And that's always yeah, like a journey, like I said. But I think, yeah, each song has quite a kind of clear-cut message and concept. Like, you know, I wrote Mighty Tree for a friend of ours who we lost last year unexpectedly. Trouble was kind of more about, like, I guess, just trying to live a bit of a healthier life and trying not to burn the candle at both ends, if you will. Mm. Yeah, like making a better sort of healthy lifestyle. And then, you know, you've got Golden Days, which is kind of, it's from Titahi Bay made this record. So there's a beautiful day here in Titahi Bay. And I think the environment informs the way you make your music too. So, you know, that's part of it.
3: Totally.
0: As you're saying, your songs in this record in particular explore a lot of really deep themes: loss, gratitude, and social consciousness, human connection, etc. So I imagine it's quite an emotional process too. And do you think that for you personally, part of what makes the art is having that sort of raw human emotion be a part of it? Is that sort of what you're concerned with doing? You wouldn't be an artist that kind of just makes something for the sake of it. Do you feel like you need to be saying something with each song?
1: Yeah, I think it comes down to the individual, and maybe me as a person, I feel like it's a bit of a lost cause if I'm not honest, and if I'm not, you know, I feel like I need to be able to serve the art first, you know, kind of needs to be honest with it. So yeah. And I mean, every artist and every creative has their own way of doing things that works for them, you know. But like, yeah, this is just kind of the way I tend to be, but yeah, there's no real right and wrong way, I guess.
0: Yeah, true.
1: When it comes to making your art.
0: Yeah, absolutely. So in terms of genres, you're drawing from a lot of soul and R&B and Motown and funk and such. So I'm just wondering, where did your love for those genres in particular come from?
1: Yeah, I originally, like, I started out as a metalhead when I was, like, 13. I was really into, like, you know, Pantera and Megadeth and Metallica and stuff like that. I just got right into the guitar. And then I sort of found the blues when I was like, I used to go to the library and get like 10 CDs. and showing my age a little bit here, but yeah, in this kind of era. Would just kind of take all these blues records home and just kind of got stuck into learning the blues. And sort of, I think a lot of things do come back to the blues, really. That's where it starts. And, you know, I think everything's kind of connected and sort of like a lineage, you know. It's like a big musical family tree. Everything's connected somehow. I kind of got right into the Motown and that after that. And, I grew up listening to Mum and Dad's records, which were like Hendrix and Zeppelin and Doors.
0: Oh, cool.
1: Stones and, you know, the 60s, you know, Joni Mitchell, Bob Dylan, James Taylor, like, and then, yeah, so Motown and soul kind of came around when I was about 18. And yeah, you know, you got to just follow what you like, what you love to listen to. And that's what I was digging. So
0: yeah.
1: Yeah.
0: Awesome. I just want to ask about the soul genre in particular. Because it isn't one that we get a whole lot of insight into on Radio 1. We don't have a lot of... we don't have an abundance of soul artists here locally in Dunedin. So we're just wondering, can you tell us, is there a really healthy soul scene in New Zealand, and what's been your experience with it?
1: Yeah, you know what, man? It's, I guess, soul music, there's different iterations to this, and I guess this is the South Pacific soul iteration of, you know, Black American music being sort of filtered through and coming through down under. And, you know, there's a very healthy scene here. I think, you know, you've got a lot of great artists that are making sorts of modern soul music here, you know, Romy Wright's, and, you know, it depends what you want to call soul, I guess. Like, it's down to your subjective interpretations, but,
0: yeah,
1: you know, there's Mata TK, there's Dallas Tomato, Fat Freddy's Drop, there's, you know, any great singer that has paved the way, like Warren Maxwell, or so, you know. But there's a lot of cool stuff coming through, and yeah, it's cool to see that kind of thriving and the vibes keeping going, you know. And it doesn't have to be just in soul music; it's just really in music anywhere in Aotearoa. It's just cool to see if the vibes keep going, you know. Like, people need music. It's a bit of a civil service, really. Like, people, you know, it's a societal need in many ways, because there's you know, there's some crazy shit happening in the world, and, you know, often it's the music that is the reflection of what's happening. So, and the art is the reflection. But yeah, so it's just good to see the vibes keep going, bro, you know?
0: Absolutely. I love that. I love what you said just then. It's a bit of a civil service, because you're right. We all do need music, and it is the case that, I mean, music is inspired by what's happening around us, right? So that's really special. I love that.
1: Mm.
0: I just wanted to ask you about the 12-inch vinyl that's part of the album release. That's a limited edition thing, if I'm correct there.
1: Yeah, bro, yeah.
0: Yeah, just wondering, what's the process behind that?
1: Behind making one, or...?
0: Yeah, I guess behind wanting that physical media to be part of the release, and also, yeah, getting it made.
1: Yeah, I'm a huge lover of albums, you know. I've always loved holding something in my hand and being able to, you know, read who played what on it, and, you know, who mixed it, who mastered it, you know, who played keys on it, whatever. I think having that tangible, you know, physical record in your hand these days, it's a good thing, you know. Like,
0: yeah,
1: we've got a fast-paced world, and I feel like it's nice to be able to take your hat off to the people who helped create the record, and yeah, it's just something cool to kind of have as a bit of a historical document of some of the mahi that you've done, you know. So it's cool, man. But you can find them online if you're interested. We have Black and Orange record, both pressed here in New Zealand at Holiday Records.
0: Oh, cool.
1: You can find them online on bandcamp.com.
0: Sweet. I have one more question that I'd like to ask about Dunedin specifically. Obviously, you're going to be playing Pearl Diver in not too long. Would you say the 15th? Or?
1: Yeah, 15th, Thursday.
0: Yeah, that's right. 15th, Thursday. Yeah. So what's been your experience like with the Dunedin music scene, and how do you perceive it generally?
1: You know what, bro? I don't get down here enough, and it's certainly not a conscious thing. Sometimes touring is actually more expensive than it may seem to the outside eyes. I guess, like, it's actually pretty expensive to kind of keep going. And I think sometimes on an independent music budget, it's kind of tricky to actually sustain a lifestyle and music, and to be able to keep going. But, man, I love playing Dunedin, you know. I love the vibes down there. It's always, you know, just like warm, hospitable vibes, and people take care of you, and you know, it's a few notches colder, obviously, so
0: yeah,
1: it's cool, man, you know. Like, I've had some cool gigs down there in the past, so I'm really looking forward to playing the show on Thursday 15 at Pearl Diver, and you can grab your tickets from louisbaker.co.nz if you're keen to come through. Just hear some new music off the record, off my new album, Trouble. And it'll just be me and an acoustic guitar, electric guitar, and a few songs, a few stories.
0: Wonderful. Yeah, I gotta say, I love Pearl Diver. I'm not sure. Have you been to Pearl Diver before? Or is this your first
1: time? I
0: don't
1: think I have, bro, no.
0: Yeah,
1: no.
0: I think it is a somewhat new place. I think you'll love it. It's great. It's very kind of vintage. It's been done up in a beautiful way. I think it would suit your music very well. Well, thank you so much for taking time out of your schedule, especially on the release day, to talk with us, Louis. Really appreciate it.
1: No, pleasure, man. Good to have you on.
0: Yeah, cheers. And, congratulations, and I hope you have a splendid rest of your day.
1: Thank you, brother. Yeah, appreciate it, man. You have a good one.
0: Cheers. See you later.
1: Cheers, bro.
0: That was Louis Baker. Louis Baker. I keep thinking, you know, the Hunt for the Wilder People thing where they're like, Ricky Baker? Oh, Ricky Baker. But, you know, Louis. What a cool dude. That's really exciting. So that's the Trouble album out today. Go looking for it. And if it is your thing, if you listen to it and you're like, hey, this really does tickle my fancy, then yeah, just keep that in mind about the vinyls, 12-inch pressed vinyls, made here in Aotearoa. So yeah, that's pretty sick. Anyway, we're going to be moving on now, and listening to some tunes. I'll be back to spin some yarns later. Our next interview is going to be at 9:15. So that's actually coming up kind of soon. And then, that's with Emily Whitcroft Snape on the Phases album release. So yeah, that'd be cool. Anyway, catch you in a bit. I'm going to go and slurp some coffee. And yeah, hopefully your morning's going good. It's not looking too bad. It wasn't that cold this morning, was it? And you know, I think we're trying to have a really good day, guys. I think so. Anyway, it is 8:48. Talk to you in a bit. Coming up now, we've got Avon Rose with Always Sunflowers, because that just sounds like a very cheery song. Catch it.

0: Well, that sounds nice.
1: Rules. Totes Bro, the Wellington International Ukulele Orchestra, we love you.
0: Oh, that's beautiful. Yeah. I didn't even know there was such a thing as the Wellington International. Wait. Was it the internet? I don't even know. They just said it. Ukulele Orchestra. That's cool. Anyway, I just wanted to have a little bit of a chin wag, bit of a yap, before we get into the 9 a.m. mark. Of course, at 9:15, we've got another interview with one Emily Wheatcroft Snape. Coolest name ever. To talk about her album Phases, which is a re-release, and we'll talk all about that. But for now, I just wanted to have a little bit of a yarn about movies. I love the movies, dude. Love the movies. I'm actually just going to pull up Reading right now, just to remind myself what's actually out there at the moment, so we can talk about anything. I don't know if y'all heard, but that new Tom Cruise movie, Digger, is... Well, that movie is looking like it's going to be one of the biggest bombs in the box office. I'm not sure if it's, like, ever or just sort of in recent memory, but yikes, that's not good. Had a pretty big budget, and if you go see the movie, that'll become apparent. The sets are just extravagant. Obviously, when you have Tom Cruise in your movie, you're paying him quite a bit of money as well. Pretty big cast overall, in fact. But yeah, I gotta tell you, I liked it. It's a very controversial movie, but I think Digger is good. The thing about it, right, is that you are constantly asking yourself, is this saying what I think it's saying? And then when you get to the end, in that final scene, you're like, ah, it was. And at the end of the day, it's not a very deep concept. And so it can feel a bit like you've just watched this huge movie just to get a pretty surface level message out of it. However, as surface level as the message may be, it's one that I don't think we should lose sight of. And honestly, it's multifaceted. You know, it's not just one thing. It's kind of like one thing, but then a bunch of stuff within that. I can't really get into what that is without spoiling it. It is impossible. This movie is just bonkers. You're watching it and you're like, what the hell is happening? Everything I understand about this movie has just been flipped on its head. And, you know, we're only like 25 minutes in. Yeah, it's crazy. Keeps you guessing. Performances are great. Tom Cruise once again shows that he doesn't need to be hanging off the side of a plane or jumping across buildings to be impressive. Yeah, he's great in this. I would go see it if it intrigues you. Watch the trailer and then make up your mind. I mean, even if everyone in the city went to see it, it wouldn't really save it from its box office doom. But just for the sake of seeing it, you know, if it's something that you think would interest you, check it out. You know, because honestly, I want to talk about it with more people. Because, like I said, no one's seen it, you know. I watched it with my brother and we talked about it, but I want to talk about it with more people. So if you've seen Tom Cruise's new movie, Digger, text in, tell me what you think. If you want to text in, it's 021-272-3461. You can also find that number on the website for Radio 1. What else? Heart of the Beast is out. That's the Brad Pitt one. This is the one where he's with his dog and they filmed it out in New Zealand. David Ayer movie. I haven't seen a David Ayer movie since Suicide Squad, and that was 2016, and that movie was doo-doo. However, there's a lot of talk about, was that movie bad because of the director David Ayer or because of studio interference, and that's what you gotta ask. Anyway, Coyote vs. Acme. That's another movie that I saw recently. It is about, I don't know if y'all know all about the Looney Tunes, you probably do, right? You know, Wile E. Coyote is trying to catch Roadrunner. It's, you know, it's a staple of modern entertainment. But in this, Coyote's suing the company that makes all of the wacky devices that he tries to kill Roadrunner with. And so it's mixed media. It's like similar to Space Jam, you know, where you've got your real live-action surroundings, but you've got your cartoon characters in there interacting with people. Done super well. Like, beautifully well in terms of mixing those mediums together. And I was shocked because this movie made me cry. Like, what are you talking about? The movie about a freaking coyote chasing a big bird, you know, suing a company. It's a, like, it looks like a courtroom drama mixed with Looney Tunes, and I was crying. It's beautiful. God damn it. Go see it. What else is there? I'll tell you what's coming out. It's been a big year for horror. We've seen Backrooms, that was a sensation. We saw Iron Lung, that was a bit niche, but still pretty big amongst young people. And then, obviously, the biggest of all, Obsession. But we're not done. Because I think the only, like, big mainstream horror movie that's coming out this month... No, actually, there's two. Two that are coming out this month. One is Whale Fall, where the guy gets, like, eaten by a whale and he has to escape before it descends too deep. But the other is one that I'm so excited for. Maybe my most anticipated movie of the whole year. It's Clayface. So, if you don't know who Clayface is, he's a Batman villain from the comics. I'm trying to remember when his first appearance

0: wrong. But Mike Flanagan's, he's been around the block, you know. He wrote Haunting of Hill House, The Haunting of Bly Manor, Midnight Mass. He's in charge of the new Carrie project that's coming out this year. He did Doctor Sleep, Gerald's Game, and what else is there? The Life of Chuck. Now he's doing Clayface. And when I say he's doing it, he wrote it. He didn't direct it. I think this movie's got a lot going for it. Pretty mid-budget, like $40 million, which, you know, is an extravagant sum of money, but in terms of mainstream Hollywood films, that's not actually a lot. Go check it out, Clayface. It's going to be big. I'm telling you, it's going to be a sensation. It looks gross, looks really scary. It's kind of about one losing their identity, one losing everything that they've worked their ass off for, and all of that sort of culminates in a revenge story. I'm really excited for it. I think it looks great. Tom Rhys Harris is the actor. He's a relatively unknown actor. This could just be his big break. Anyway, I'll stop yapping about movies now because it isn't over 9 a.m. now. We're at 9:01. So let's get back into the groove of music. And then we'll talk to Emily Wheatcroft Snape on the Phases album release at 9:15. Heck yeah. Next song you're going to hear is Jane's Masquerade by Amanita. But we're going to have some ads first because we're at a new hour. So your full attention, if you please. It is 9:02. Keep it locked.
1: The Ahikaroa presents a journey that celebrates the artists and stories of the Dunedin Public Art Gallery Collection. Building from the just-released book of the same title, the exhibition explores ideas of arrival and departure, ways of occupying and experiencing land in the natural environment, buildings, structures and spaces of shelter and protection, and the sharing of stories through art. Acknowledging mana whenua and the concept of ahika as an expression of the continuous occupation of land through whakapapa, the Ahikaroa offers audiences a rich sense of the unique location and history of this institution, the wide range of artists represented in the collection, and the artistic, cultural and historic context of their works. The Ahikaroa, on now at the Dunedin Public Art Gallery.
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0: Yo, yo, yo, how's it going, Otebuti Dunedin? You are listening to the Radio 191 FM Breakfast Show for your Friday. Right now is an exciting time because we're at interview number two of the show with Emily Wheatcroft Snape on the Phases album re-release. How are you doing, Emily?
1: I'm so good. How are you going?
0: Yeah, very well. Very good. Today was one of those rare days where I actually got out of bed at a decent hour. So feeling great. Feeling great. You were just telling me about how you did a little gig last night to celebrate this event. How was that?
1: Yeah, it was really good. I don't actually play live very often. So this is the first time I played with like a full band ever, really.
0: Whoa.
1: It went super well. I just had lots of friends and family there. We had a good celebration of this record. It was really nice.
0: That's awesome. That's great. So this album was initially released in 2024, if I'm not mistaken.
1: Yeah.
0: But now there is a new single on it, and it is in 12-inch vinyl. I have to ask, why the vinyl release? Is physical media something that you think's super important?
1: Yeah, so like, I kind of wrote this album in stages. It was originally the Tender EP and then the Cloud City EP, and then they sort of collated together with a few extra songs. And when I was sort of finishing up the writing for that, there were a few tracks that I really liked but just wasn't able to finish at the time. It just didn't really work out. And so I knew that I always wanted to do like another stage of this. And so I just thought that, oh, in the original release, I only did 10-inch vinyls. And so when making the 12-inch vinyls, I thought I would, you know, finish up these bonus tracks. So there's three new songs on this, including the single. And yeah, just like put that out as a nice next stage with these new tracks on there.
0: Heck yeah. Oh, that's awesome. That's great. So what can you tell us about these three new tracks? Obviously, the single was... I have heard that it was recorded a couple years ago, but finished this year.
1: Yeah.
0: Actually, maybe we'll start there. What was that process like? Was it just one that was really hard to figure out, or did you just kind of put it on pause for a bit?
1: I think for like later specifically, it was kind of, I kind of got up in my head with the songwriting of it, and then because I do my own production and everything, it made doing and finishing the production really hard because I, as a songwriter, wasn't feeling very secure in it. And so finishing it this year was, it was really nice because I had like a little bit of time so I could be in the production realm. And I also kind of worked with some collaborators that I've met and worked with for my album that I put out last year. And I think I gained so much confidence and was really able to create those like really trusting collaborative relationships over that time. So using that sort of like progress in my craft to finish these was felt really good. I was able to finish the songs as I wanted to originally.
0: Mm. Oh, sick. Yeah, that's actually really neat. It's, you know, being a self-produced artist as well. How do you find that? Is it kind of tricky to wear both hats, so to speak, to be writing and recording and then also producing?
1: Yeah, I think because like I work as an audio engineer most of the time. So I kind of squeeze in my artist stuff around my engineering work. And I find it is just like a really different muscle for me to like use. And I only do it when I really want to, when I want to. So yeah. it always feels good. but then sometimes it means there's like big gaps, you know? So like my next record that I'm working on right now, I haven't worked on that for like the past 2 months because I've been focusing on this. So there's that kind of balance that happens there.
0: Heck yeah. Oh, that's awesome. Now, I know it might be considered a spoiler, but I was wondering if you could tell us a bit about what those other tracks are about for anyone that might be familiar with the album, but maybe not so much the essence of these new ones.
1: Yeah, so they were written around the same time as a bunch of the additional tracks to make the album. So one of the extra songs is that just like an intro to the album. And it was actually some of the first lyrics I wrote for the song Phases that I decided not to use in the song itself, but I still really like connect with. And so I repurposed a bunch of the production for Phases and was able to put those lyrics in as an introduction. And then there's the song Later, which is the single. And that song is very much just about, I guess, realizing, like, you go through a big emotional process, you do a lot of growth, you do a lot of learning that can be quite hard on your body. And so realizing that and coming to terms with that and moving through it. And then the other song, Sorrow. No, they're kind of sad ones.
0: Yeah.
1: But yeah, it's like along that same vibe of, like, I think coming to terms with, oh, like, I'm maybe not actually quite well. But I think within the context of the other songs, I are able to show that growth and hopefully, like, sort of journey throughout the record.
0: Yeah. I think that stuff's really important, though, to be able to be quite vulnerable in your music in the hopes that people listening to it will be able to relate to it, resonate with it. I think that's really special. Is that something that you always try to do with your art? Do you ever make a song just, like, kind of for the fun of it, or do you think it's always saying something a bit more?
1: I think, like, I'm very kind of, I guess, editorial with the songs that I put out. Like, I make a lot of songs all the time just because that's what I'm doing. And so it's not often that songs, like, as close to the bone as these ones come out. It's like, you might make one and be like, I really resonate with that, and that's really nice, but I'm going to keep that one for me. So it is new for me to put out songs that are, like, this close. Normally, I'll figure out a way to kind of maybe rephrase some of the lyrics or, like, change the feel so I can kind of separate myself from it a bit more.
0: Totally.
1: Mm.
0: Totally. Oh, yes. So, obviously, this is a re-release of mostly music made in 2024. Was there, like, were there sort of, I'm not sure what the actual term is here, were there kind of, like, remasters or remixes done to all of these songs?
1: There were a couple. It was quite funny in that process. There were a couple of songs that I just realized I wasn't happy with the mixes of over time.
0: So snap.
1: Like, little adjustments on those. Like, one song where I was like, their vocals are just too quiet, so I turned them up.
0: Mm.
1: Otherwise, I kept them all basically the same. It was just interesting, though, to realize how much my mixing style has changed.
0: Oh.
1: Since Phases, because I did mixes of all these new songs and then listened to them against the masters of the old songs. It was like, oh, I have to go in, I have to turn all the vocals down, I have to turn all the vocal effects up, I need to make them way less bright. It was definitely a big process to get them to match, just because my natural style has changed so much. And I think my confidence in my own vocal has changed. So the vocals were all a bit quieter and a bit more, like, affected in these songs, whereas in the new songs I'm working on now, it's, like, much louder and, like, present.
0: Oh, gotcha.
1: Yeah.
0: Do you think that, because I have heard that you've been described as a self-produced folk-leaning indie pop artist. Mm. Do you think that's an accurate way to describe the genre of this album in particular? Is there anything missing there?
1: No, it's definitely... it's definitely that indie pop with that kind of foot in folk. So there's, like, really great, like, acoustic guitar layering that I really love and enjoy.
0: Oh, awesome.
1: Some great, like, live drums and bits and pieces, as opposed to that kind of more synthesized indie pop sound that you can get as well.
0: Yeah, true.
1: I think it's taken me a long time to come to that as a general description, but I'm happy with it.
0: Oh, that's good. Yeah, because my next question was going to be, do you have any plans to sort of, like, break into other genres, or are you, like, do you think this, like, works best for you? Are you ever tempted to be like, let me try something, like, completely different and see how we go?
1: I think not, like, completely different.
0: Mm.
1: I think now I really work with collaborators quite heavily.
0: Right.
1: And so what's really nice about that is, because I'm doing all the production and mixing and singing, it'll always sound like me.
0: Yeah.
1: But it means that I can have their voice really heavily in the music. And so that means that, like, for this next project that I'm working on, there are some songs that kind of push the boundary genre wise just because that's, like, that's what we were feeling on the day and that's what my collaborators like to play.
0: Heck yeah.
1: Yeah, but I don't think I would necessarily be like, I'm doing a punk album now.
0: Yeah, no, that's totally fair. It'd be cool to hear, though. It'd be really cool. So you were saying before, you don't tend to play live very often. I was just wondering, I mean, we don't have to get into that if you don't want to, but just wondering if there's like a particular reason for that, because I'm sure that maybe one day in the future people would love to see this album and other music of yours sort of go on the road, you know?
1: Yeah, and people do ask me that. I think it's more that just like I really love the act of making music. Mm. That's my like favorite thing to do. And I am like a bit shy at heart. And I don't really have the practice, but it is a journey I'm on. Like a few years ago, it was like, no, I'm never playing live.
0: Oh, really? Yeah.
1: Now I'm at the point where it's like, oh, I actually played like a band show last night and it felt really cool.
0: So yeah, that's really
1: maybe
0: cool.
1: Maybe steps, but I'm sure eventually I'll, you know, make it down to Dunedin and
0: play something.
1: That'd be great.
0: That's what I was getting at. It'd be awesome. Yeah. I reckon there's so many really cool venues down here too that would like suit the vibe perfectly. But yeah, well, thank you very much for taking time out of what I'm sure is a very busy schedule to talk to us here at Radio 1 about the re-release. But of course, if there's anything else you would like to mention, feel free.
1: The vinyl is selling at Relics, so if anyone wants to go get that, they can down the vinyl store. Or you can also go onto my Bandcamp and order it there as well.
0: Oh, sweet. I love Relics. That's awesome. Heck yeah. All right. Well, thank you so much, Emily. I hope that you have a lovely rest of your day and weekend.
1: Yeah, thank you so much.
0: Sweet. Cheers. See you later.
1: Yeah.
0: That was Emily Wheatcroft Snape on the Phases re-release. Pretty good yarn, I would say. Very interesting stuff. I just love talking to artists about, I guess, the creative processes in terms of like, well, where was I going with that? I guess just in general, right? I love hearing about how people produce, you know, whether they're producing themselves or they sort of lean on other audio engineers for that stuff. And I guess their journeys as well. It's really interesting to hear a sort of retrospective talk about, oh, this is where these songs were at 2 years ago versus how my producing style has changed now. And I don't know, I think it's just inspiring stuff. So yeah, that was awesome. We have one more interview this morning. That's at 10, so we've got a bit of a breather for half an hour, and then we'll be talking to Daphne Simmons with their video exhibition Gold. So if you're not familiar with Daphne Simmons, they are a Tamaki Makaurau Auckland based artist who is known for their work in the mediums of video and moving images and drawing and comics and performance, you know, like all just everything, collecting every art form like friggin' Infinity Stones. Yeah, very cool stuff. I'm so excited to get into the Gold exhibition in particular, just because it sounds really wacky and out there, but it says something, you know. That'll be fun. So stay tuned for that if that's your thing. But anyway, let's hear some music. It's been a little bit since we heard some tunes. Question is, what do we play? What do we play? Let's hear this. This is The World Is Against You, with their song Horse. It is 9:30 a.m. on the dot. 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Keep it locked.

0: I say?
1: I'll pretend to be you.
0: In light of my alien features, would you describe me as unfortunate company?

Yo, yo, yo. How is it going, chat? You are listening to Radio 191 FM. I'm Hunter. I'm covering for Lily on The Breakfast Show. We've been productive so far, team. I just want to say that. Give yourselves a pat on... Actually, no. I'm going to give myself a pat on the back. I don't know what y'all have been up to, but I've been productive. Now, I'm sure everyone's been productive. Listen, here's the thing, guys. We've made it. It's Friday. So, everyone give yourselves a good old pat on the back, because ultimately, it's not easy, is it, to get through the work week. You know, everyone's got their own stuff going on. We can't fathom the kind of things that everyone has going on individually. You know what? I hope that everyone's able to take a bit of a breather and enjoy the weekend. That would be superb, because, you know, at the end of the day, you deserve it. So I just wanted to have a little bit of a yarn, a chin wag, before we get into our third and final interview happening at 10 a.m., 20 minutes from now. I just wanted to yap about peak television. Yes, I was talking about movies before, but I need to talk about TV. In particular, a show which has been on HBO Max, which, by the way, you can also watch on Prime, but you need to pay for HBO Max on Prime. So you might as well just get HBO Max. I don't know, it's weird. But it's Lanterns. It's the latest project in the DCU. I'm a freaking nerd, all right? Unapologetically so. So I was craving that show since it was announced in February 1st, 2023 for us. The very end of January in the States. But yeah, it was announced 3 years ago. And then it came out. Started streaming in August, we just had the finale last Monday, this Monday, so yeah, the Monday that's just been, exceptional, I gotta tell you, exceptional. Now, the thing is, it's a Green Lantern series, and so before this show came out, you would tell people, hey guys, we're gonna watch the Green Lantern show. People would probably scoff at that. They probably go, oh, what, like the Ryan Reynolds movie from 2011 that was doo-doo? And you're like, well, yeah, because that's the IP. It's Green Lantern. It all comes from the comics. But the way that they've done it here, I think, is so good, because it's a very mature show. I think it's R-rated, and 8 episodes long, so about 8 hours in total of content. And it's about this struggle between mentor and trainee. You've got Hal Jordan. He's an older, seasoned, basically a veteran Green Lantern at this point, Earth's only Green Lantern. And then you've got John Stewart, who he has been forced to train by their bosses, who are the Guardians of the Universe. Hal's not happy about that. He's a very reluctant teacher. There's so much tension between the two, and as the show goes on, you realize that they have, they've got a past together. One that Hal isn't even privy to. I won't, like, spoil things, but what I can tell you is that this show is awesome. It's like a true detective sort of... far out, that's the alarm. Y'all, what? I don't know if y'all can hear that. The alarm's going off. Hold on a second. Oh, no. No, we're good. It's like a, what do you call it? Like a, you know, the show True Detectives. It's very much akin to that, grounded in this DC universe. And pretty much what you've got is you've got two intergalactic space cops trying to investigate some extraterrestrial activity in rural Nebraska in this town called Rushville. And it starts off, and you're thinking, this is kind of mundane. Like, what is this? You know, there's like one alien in this town. Like, what's the big deal? But as the show goes on, it just expands and it keeps unfolding. You're like, holy moly, this is crazy. And to the point where it gets to the level where they're like, oh, is the whole world in danger here? While this is happening, you've got this tension between the two. You know, one's trying to get the ring off the other. Hal Jordan is not tolerating it, and it's just crazy. They're basically just, they're at each other's necks while trying to handle this very, like, pressing situation that needs great care. And
it all culminates in this crazy conflict, and it's just, it's nuts. But then you do a time jump, and there's another mystery taking place in 2026. So you've got half the show is set in 2016, the other half is set in 2026. It's probably not half and half, more like probably 60-40. But, yeah, it's just, it's hectic. It's crazy. It really messes with you. Well, not really. It kind of does, because there's a mystery, right? And you're trying to work it out, but you can't quite get all the pieces. Very interesting stuff. I genuinely cannot recommend it enough. The performances are great. It's not too, like, oh, I don't know what you would say. It's not too nerdy or anything. Like, it is very grounded. It's beginner-friendly if you're new to all this lore. So you sort of come in there, you watch it, and if you decide, hey, this is actually cool, I want to see more of this, then you might go and read some Green Lantern comics. If not, you know, maybe you're just staying tuned for season two. But yeah, it's cool. It is really cool. I've been very distracted while talking about it, so I'm not sure I've done it justice here. Go and watch the trailers. Even if you don't care for superhero stuff, like, it is very much not in that sort of... it's not in the... traditional, like, superhero genre. It's different to that. It is more of a sort of mystery detective style show. But yeah, very cool. And you do get a lot of the wacky comic stuff, of course. You get some outer space stuff. You get the power ring making crazy constructs, and you get the flying and all of that. But it's done in a way that's super effective, in that, like, when that ring gets used, it actually means something. It's not just being, you know, flicked around spontaneously and randomly. So yeah, great show. Don't take my word for it, look it up. And yeah, can't recommend it enough. Lanterns, watch it on HBO, it's great. Anyway, that's enough nerd talk. Got an interview coming up in 14 minutes. We will be talking to Daphne Simons about the Gold video exhibition. So yeah, I'm pretty excited about that. Sounds really wacky and cool. So yeah, until then, let's hear some music. This is the Humankind with Ma Te Wai. So yeah, enjoy. It is 9:46. Keep it locked.

0: 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You are on The Breakfast Show. I am hosting today for Lily. My name is Hunter, and today we're doing interview numero three of the day with Daphne Simons. Daphne is a Tamaki Makaurau-based artist who is known for their work in various mediums of art, including moving image, sculpting, drawing, performance, and their work has been described as unapologetically ridiculous and camp. So welcome, Daphne, to the studio.
1: Kia ora, welcome. Thanks for having me.
0: Heck yeah. How are you today?
1: You're saying I'm described as, because that's just what I wrote about my own work.
0: So, oh, really?
1: Yeah.
0: Okay. I just found that online, and I was like, oh,
1: yeah,
0: okay.
1: I just wrote that.
0: Sick.
1: Yeah.
0: Oh, that's good. Because I was worried, like, I'm not sure if they're going to like how that's described.
1: No, I just made that up.
0: Brilliant.
1: Yeah. It's quite hard to talk about your work, you know?
0: Yeah,
1: I
0: guess so. Yeah, totally, totally. So this exhibition, this newest project, is called Gulled. Do you want to tell us a bit about it?
1: Yeah, absolutely. It is at the Blue Oyster Art Gallery, and it's opening on Saturday at 11:30, and I'm going to be doing, like, a little artist talk at 11:30 as well. And it will be on until December, mid-December. It's on for quite a while, which will be good. But the work itself that's on, there's actually two shows on, so there's another artist who's got work in there too. Aroha Abigail Jansen, I believe is her last name. Beautiful drawing in the other space as well. But my work is a 14-minute video extravaganza.
0: Oh, yeah.
1: Yeah, with a lot of loud music, and some of it was actually made in this city.
0: Really?
1: Yes.
0: Some of the music?
1: Yes.
0: Ooh, by whom?
1: Finance.
0: Finance!
1: Oh, you know Finance?
0: Well, of course I know Finance. Fees in Finance.
1: Yes.
0: Yeah.
1: Finance set up goes this crazy. Interview.
0: Yeah, heck yeah. Yeah, Fee was like, do you want to do this together. Interview? I was like, yes, please.
1: Yeah, yeah, yeah.
0: Heck yeah. I've never actually seen Finance perform before, though. So.
1: Me neither. I would love to see them. But wow. I've heard their demos. Because when I was down here, I would have loved to have seen them live. But yeah, heard their demos, heard them on Dunedin Sound, amazing website. Yeah, and I was like, oh, their vibe is like so perfect for what I'm wanting to make with this video.
0: Perfect.
1: Yeah.
0: And what is that exactly? What is Gulled about?
1: What is Gulled
0: What does
1: about?
0: It say?
1: Well, it doesn't say anything out loud, because basically the whole video, you're seeing like the point of view of this character who's got these silicone gloves on, and they're using this communication device to, like, text other characters, basically. So I also designed the messaging interface inside this prop.
0: Oh, sick.
1: So you're like, oh, yeah, it's like a phone. And it is a phone, but it's a really... Can I swear on this? I don't even know. I'll try to.
0: But yeah, so I think some radio slots is fine, but I think the breakfast one's one where we try not to.
1: We try
0: to
1: keep it clean. Yeah. Fair.
0: I mean, if something slips out,
1: yeah,
0: but
1: yeah.
0: I like to say frick.
1: Yeah. Or I'll just say hash browns or something.
0: Yeah.
1: Yeah. No, so this prop thing is very gross and goopy and visceral. Like, it's meant to look a bit like an externalized organ of some kind.
0: Ooh, okay.
1: So it, like, has this random kind of blodgy shape, and it has these kind of nipple things all over it. And as the character is texting these other characters to organize a heist, by the way, in this situation, the whole, there is a narrative, funnily enough. So they're trying to organize this heist. And as this is happening, the nipples on this prop just start sort of like secreting, sometimes oozing different liquids out of them.

0: making things that will communicate with either other characters or like a medium for transmitting.
1: Yeah.
0: Or dialoguing with other things. So I was thinking about that. I was like, I want to make something that like everything, the whole story is contained within the singular object, and it's like you're witnessing it through that.
1: Cool.
0: But also, I got really obsessed with this idea of a sudden attack happening in some kind of film, where like the film is constricted to one frame, because in this film, like, you're just seeing someone's hands texting pretty much the whole time.
1: Right.
0: But then I just got really infatuated with this idea of like something coming in and severing that connection really abruptly. And so this prop is in the film, you'll see it's has this like big cord that is attached to the character, the main character called Bob. And then at some point, about halfway through, in the office scene, because they're like busy at their important job, you know, at the office, and then a seagull smashes through the window and just comes in and like just severs the cord,
1: shoot.
0: Swoops in, those slices damn seagulls. It clean. Yeah, it's hectic.
1: Heck yeah. This sounds so hype. This sounds ridiculously hype. I have to ask, is this like an exclusive at Blue Oyster? Is there going to be a way in the future for people to view this elsewhere?
0: Man, that's a cool question. I'd love that. I haven't thought that far ahead.
1: Yeah, fair enough.
0: I'd really love to, ultimately I'd love to submit it into like festivals and stuff.
1: Yeah.
0: I would love to share it with people just like one-to-one. But I have noticed that it's really hard, because most people watch stuff on their laptop nowadays, right?
1: Yeah.
0: But this particular work, because you're actually just looking at someone texting and reading their text messages a lot, which has small font. And so if you're having it on a laptop, it's quite hard to read.
1: Oh, yeah, I see the problem.
0: So there's that issue. So I guess in a way I've kind of set it up to be better shown in like screening formats.
1: Yeah, true.
0: Yeah.
1: Oh, that's cool.
0: Yeah, but it's on for a while here. So if you can make it, that'd be sick.
1: Totally.
0: Yeah.
1: Yeah, absolutely. Oh, yes. You were saying you've thought about this particular project for a while now. How long did it take to actually make, I guess, from getting into it and really crafting it?
0: Yeah, pretty a long time. So I started making this. The thing that's taken the longest is the prop itself, because it's got a mixture of like this, all these PVC pipes and things to actually get the goo to come out. And it's hollow on the inside. It's made of silicone. And then it also has a lot of like LED lights on the inside of it. It's mounted on the inside that are that were programmed. Those are broken now. They were programmed to like phase into different colors and things. And that just took a lot of, because I don't know how to do any of this shit. So I was just like, okay, I got to figure it out. So it was a lot of problem solving as well. So I was just doing that my own time. But then luckily, when I applied for this Blue Oyster show, it was also part of the summer residency that they do with the Castleberg Trust in Dunedin. And so I got to come here in like January earlier this year for about 3 weeks and just work on this thing, like focus on it. Yeah, it was mean.
1: It's pretty rad.
0: It really helped. And like really, because they have a studio out there as well.
1: Right.
0: So I was just able to experiment in like weird ways. And I ended up making the interface from the messaging app basically there. Like I was doing some printmaking experiments, so I ended up doing that there.
1: Yeah,
0: it was cool.
1: That's pretty cool. Yeah. What do you think about Dunedin generally? Be honest.
0: Oh, be honest. Well, it's improved a lot, because the first time I came here, my family decided to surprise my brother on his 21st when he was studying, and he was living on Castle Street.
1: Oh, classic.
0: Yeah, and it was really hectic. Yeah. And I was like 18, and I was like, this place is crazy.
1: Yeah. Yeah.
0: Yeah. But since then, it's really good. Like,
1: yeah, totally.
0: Yeah. Actually, I was also here like 10 years ago doing a show at the Blue Oyster. And it's, yeah, I really appreciate it now. I think at the time I didn't really fully appreciate it. But
1: that's true.
0: Yeah, the music scene here is sick. People are just like super kind.
1: Awesome.
0: Yeah.
1: Heck yeah.
0: It's great.
1: We love to hear that. Yeah, I mean, the Castle Street stuff's always been quite notorious, eh? I mean, it's, I think you're right. It's definitely gotten a bit better.
0: Do you reckon? Are you still burning couches?
1: Oh, it does happen.
0: Yeah.
1: You know.
0: Are you focusing on smaller furniture now?
1: Well, not me specifically. I think that there, part of the student population will always be, I think, unfortunately, burning furniture.
0: Yeah.
1: It's very much one of those things where I think the uni's cracked down on it a lot.
0: Oh.
1: It, you know, we don't condone that.

0: But
1: I certainly don't.
0: No. But it does unfortunately happen every now and then. You've got some crazy stories that pop up every now and then. But in terms of like the frequency of it and the frequency of like hectic chaos breaking out on Castle Street, that's lessened significantly.
1: Probably for the best.
0: It is. But then you've got crazy stuff that does pop up. Like last year, there's like firework wars on Castle Street. People like shooting fireworks at each other. Yeah.
1: Whoa. Who won, importantly?
0: I don't know.
1: I think nobody won.
0: Yeah. I don't think it's worth it, personally. I think the risk might be a bit too great.
1: That's funny.
0: But you know, it was crazy. You go on like Snapchat and see someone's story and they're like running and there's like fireworks going off and hectic. Anyway, I think aside from that, Dunedin's pretty chill.
1: Yeah, it's mean.
0: Heck yeah. I guess one big obvious question that I completely forgot to say, I have it written down.
1: Go for it.
0: Is this, would you consider it, because obviously it's called like video exhibition.
1: Yeah.
0: Could you also call it just a film? No, it's more than that because it's about the prop, right? But
1: just saying everything I've been thinking.
0: How would you? Is it kind of like animation? Is that maybe the best way to describe what's going on the screen?
1: No, but I appreciate you bring that up because I also come from like a comic making background,
0: and
1: I think a lot of, even though there's not much animation in it, there is little moments where I'm trying to communicate the plan of the heist.
0: And
1: it's just these like really terrible vector. Graphics, like a truck and then like a little man in orange holding a sign. Like it's just, that's probably the only animation in it.
0: Cool.
1: But the vibe of it is quite cartoon-like. Like the sound effects are very cartoony. The logic of it, like the drama of the severing. It's all very, has an animated vibe to it. But it was important to me to actually make these things work as well. So it was really important, like, having the prop functioning as this like gooping, oozing thing and rather than animating it.
0: Yeah.
1: And the same with the messaging app as well, because I really wanted to have this feeling where, you know, I would have a real person as each character messaging that main character whose point of view you were seeing.
0: Yeah.
1: So I really wanted this thing to work so you could actually, you know, have like spelling errors and it will feel, the timing of it will feel more real.
0: Right, yes.
1: Rather than like a pre-recorded video that's just on the screen and, yeah.
0: Oh, cool.
1: It's quite a different vibe.
0: It's part of the immersion, I guess.
1: Yeah, exactly.
0: Very cool. I just want to get into the comic side of things, actually, because personally, I love comics. They're like one of my favorite storytelling mediums ever. What is your favorite comic or graphic novel of all time?
1: Oh, my God. That's so funny. I'm going to say, I will be honest, I don't actually come from a, like, as a comic fan background, but I fell into comics with a friend of mine while we were studying, and we were like, it was during COVID, and we were like, what are we going to do? So we started making comics.
0: Sick.
1: And that's kind of how I got into it, and we've just been making it for years years. I might just say our ones because I really love our ones, and we're working on another one at the moment.
0: Oh, brilliant.
1: They're called Plasma Spring.
0: Plasma Spring.
1: Yeah.
0: Sick.
1: Yeah.
0: And are these like available in sort of physical forms? Do you kind of read them digitally? Or?
1: Yeah, we hand printed them for a long time, like ourselves, and then like with risograph printing, which I love.
0: Oh, okay.
1: It's very bright and bold. But we also did some with Glom Press in Australia at one point, so I think they're still stocking some. And yeah.
0: Oh, that's
1: there's some
0: so cool.
1: out there.
0: Heck yeah. And you said there's more on the way?
1: Yeah, there's another one on the way.
0: Hell yeah.
1: Now that this show's over, I can actually focus on it.
0: That's true.
1: It's good.
0: Yeah, yeah.
1: And this drawing.
0: I was also very curious about, you know, what's on the horizon? Where do you go from here, aside from the comics? Are there any more super ambitious exhibitions or anything in the works?
1: No, honestly, just the comic and then focusing on my new job.
0: Oh, true.
1: Yeah.
0: Yeah. How's the new job going?
1: It's so sick. Yeah.
0: Hell yeah.
1: I'll give a shout out. I'm working for KiwiRail.
0: Woo!
1: Yeah, I'm a train controller.
0: Wait, a train controller?
1: Chugga chugga, yep.
0: Wait, so you're sitting in the train, you're like pulling
1: the things?
0: I'm not
1: even in the train. I'm in the control center, and I'm radioing the train drivers, the locomotive engineers.
0: Yo, that's sick.
1: Yeah.
0: You must feel very powerful.
1: Not yet. I'm terrified. I'm terrified I'm going to do something wrong. But luckily they haven't put me on desk yet. I'm still learning.
0: Oh, cool.
1: Yeah,
0: I guess they want to make sure before you... Yeah.
1: Yeah, totally. So if like from now on you're seeing articles come out and stuff, I will say it's probably not me, but maybe.
0: Maybe.
1: Who knows?
0: Who knows?
1: Yeah.
0: What made you want to do that sort of work? Are you just a big fan of trains and public transport and the like?
1: Not at all. Yeah, I was unemployed for over a year, and then this job came up, and they provided full training, and I was like, I can do that.
0: Sick. That is actually such a cool job. Train controller. That's insane.
1: Yeah, I'm excited.
0: Heck yeah.
1: Yeah, that's I actually want to come check out your train station here. I've heard a lot about it.
0: You should. You should. Nice. Yeah, I think a lot of, you know, what my dream is that one day they'll be able to have the Southerner back so you can actually catch the train to, like, Christchurch and stuff.
1: That would be so great.
0: So yeah. I think there is a way you can do it, but, like, it's crazy. Like, there used to be a much better system for it. Closed down in the early 2000s, I think. But
1: that's such a shame.
0: Yeah. I'm so sick of busing up to Christchurch, dude. Yeah.
1: Bring it back.
0: Bring it back.
1: Yeah.
0: Why not? Come on. It's so much fun. But yeah, no, honestly, highly recommend the tours, though. They can go down to, like, the Taieri Gorge, or you can go sort of up the peninsula, I think.
1: Cool.
0: But yeah, it's sick.
1: If I was here longer, I'd probably do it, but I am leaving on Sunday.
0: Yeah, no, yeah. It's probably one of those things you need to book a wee while in advance, but next time, for sure. It's very cool, very historic as well.
1: Awesome.
0: Yeah, heck yeah. Well, is there anything else that you would want to get into, or do you think we've just about covered it?
1: I think we kind of covered it. I will say keep an eye out on the Blue Oyster Gallery comms, Blue Oyster Art Project Space, because we will be doing like a closing event where we're going to be launching a soundtrack, and there's probably going to be a gig in association to that. So keep your eyes peeled.
0: With finance?
1: Ideally. We shall see. Yeah.
0: We shall see.
1: We will see.
0: Very cool.
1: They're very busy people, you know?
0: They are, of course. That is very hype, though. Thank you so much for taking time out of your day to talk to us here at Radio 1.
1: Oh, thank you.
0: Do you want to just go over, like, when people can actually view the exhibit?
1: Yeah. Off the top of my head, I don't know their opening hours, but you can definitely come on Saturday.
0: Heck yeah.
1: When it's opening.
0: Sick.
1: So I'll be doing artist talk at 11:30. Won't be long. I'll just go blah, blah, blah, blah, blah. And then you can actually just look at the work, which is probably the most exciting part. And then they're going to stop the opening at about 2 because there's a protest, the Palestinian Day of Solidarity protest happening, in the Octagon.
0: Yeah.
1: And then at 3 o'clock, there's also a public program that they're doing where they're taking a bunch of folks to a church in Broad Bay, which is part of Abigail's public program. So if you want to come along to that, there's like a tour happening in this church, which would be cool. It'll be open. And then I think they're mostly open. I would check their website.
0: Totally.
1: Their Instagram and things, but during the week.
0: Brilliant.
1: Yeah.
0: Well, that's very exciting. Well, thank you so much for talking with us. And I hope that you have a blessed rest of your day and weekend and time in Dunedin.
1: Thanks, Hunter. It's been great.
0: Yes. Thank you so much. We're going to go into some more groovy tunes right now. This is Racing with Space Boogie. It is 10:14 a.m. Keep it locked.

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1: Picture this. You got home from a night at Caro approximately 6 hours ago. You're crawling out of bed at 11 in the morning. 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

Welcome to the unofficial capital of Polynesia, Auckland. Of the 32,000 islanders who live in this country, an estimated 20,000 are concentrated in this one city, making it, in fact, the largest Polynesian city in the world.

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Yo, yo, yo, what is up, folks of the Radio 1 Nation? You're listening to, well, Radio 1. This is the breakfast show. I'm covering for Lily today. We're right at the end, though. We're right at the end. As you might know, the breakfast show is a rippity rap at 11 a.m. It's 10:42 at the moment, maths would suggest. We've got a little under 20 minutes. But, hey, doesn't mean we can't have a little bit of a yarn, and then I'll make ways, go and do other productive stuff, I guess. But yes, it's always an honor and a privilege being able to do the breakfast show. It's great fun. I'm very satisfied with how today went. Three interviews, that's fun. Three very interesting folks to talk to, and yeah, hectic stuff. I forgot to say, yesterday night was the Dig the Gig final, and yeah, like, pretty much my thoughts on Dig the Gig, I don't really like it, you know, conceptually. Bring the Noise is a different story. I think that's a band competition, and not just band competition, but artist competition. I mean, we had Crit, the rapper, place third there, so it's not just bands, but I think that's a... Well, look, if I can speak freely, I think it's a much superior band competition. Dig the Gig just happened, and congratulations to Hunky Dory, the winners of Dig the Gig. My problem with Dig the Gig is, and again, this is just my opinion, feel free to disagree, it's that I think it... I don't like the pay-to-win system. All right, and I'm not saying that's what happened last night. I don't know, I wasn't there. Probably wasn't what happened. But I just know from being there and experience, and I've been a perpetrator of this, because in 2024, my band, The Hypocriticals, played. We were not great. We were, like, okay, I guess. Like, we're very new on the scene. We're still kind of finding our footing, and we played an okay set. And we got way more cheers than so many other people, and I felt bad about that. And it wasn't enough to make it through, but then we got given the wild card, so we went through anyway. And I just feel like with Dig the Gig, that does tend to be the case sometimes, you know. But again, you know, whoever plays the best, you could argue, gets the biggest response. And that could well be the case. I wasn't there. It's just that the, you know, the thing is, I keep thinking back to... just the system of it. And I'm like, is it a valid way to, you know, rank bands and rank art just by how loud people cheer? You probably shouldn't rank art in the first place. You could say all band competitions are inherently not great because of that. You could say, because whether it's a judge or crowd responses, it's always going to be, you know, people putting performances above other ones when that's not maybe the point. But I don't know, with that being said, look, I don't know what the prizes are. I imagine they're pretty good, so congrats Hunky Dory on the win. I'm sure they played great. I wasn't there again, but yeah, I just think going forward, maybe Dig the Gig might need some revision done, just in terms of the whole decibel meter thing. The whole motto is decibel meter doesn't lie, and that's true. I mean, whatever gets the most hype will win. I just don't know if that's the best way to do it. I don't know. It just, it something's off, you know? It rubs me the wrong way, you could say. But yeah, you know what? Hey, if people love it, then I'm just in the minority there, and that's fine. But yeah, I don't know. I just heard some, yeah. Heard that it was a good night, though. Congrats to everyone that played, regardless of how anyone placed. I'm sure that everyone put on a hell of a performance. Off the top of my head, who was playing? Obviously, Hunky Dory, who won. And then you've got Parallel Play, big fan of them. Cleo's, of course, big fan of them as well. There's others as well. I don't remember their names off the top of my head. Yeah, all good stuff, all good stuff. Look,
Yeah, I don't know. What's the point of me saying this? I think it's just because I got reminded that Dig the Gig happened and I wasn't there this time. And, yeah. I don't know. What do you think, though? I'm curious as to... Am I just moving crazy here? Am I moving mad? Am I going silly mode? Or is it valid to say that I question the system with Dig the Gig? I'm not sure. But, yeah. You know what? Hey, if there's one really good positive thing I can say about Dig the Gig is that it is just another... great way for people to get out there, you know, like if you're just starting off as a band, great springboard to get people to know about you and to get used to performing live. You know, it's free to enter, you just sign up and suddenly you're playing, you know. You've got a crazy good venue in U-Bar as well. It hasn't historically been at U-Bar, it's been at Dropkicks, which I don't think exists anymore, and before that Eric's, you know, which were cool venues, but I think U-Bar's a pretty great one. Yeah, I don't know. I think that's it for band competitions for this year. I mean, we're in October now. We're getting to the end of the year. People are about to do all their exams and such. But yeah, anyway, I'll probably stop yapping here. We're going to hear March 12th by Haz and Milox. Keep it locked. I'll see you guys maybe tonight. I actually have a show on tonight at 4 p.m., the Friday Drive, and we can talk more about Dig the Gig, because my co-hosts were there. They were present. That is one Josie and one Felix. Assuming they're both there tonight. I'm not too sure. I'll have to check. But yeah, anyway, you guys have a great rest of your Friday, and I might catch you later on if you're tuning in. Yeah, and hey, if I don't see you again, just enjoy the weekend. Yeah, cow pie. All right, it is 10:48. Catch you later.

This is your Radio 1 news headlines for Friday the 9th of October. I'm Katie Hawken. In local news, Queenstown's Walter Peak blaze has been contained after burning through an estimated 1,350 hectares of vegetation. The fire was announced as contained last night, with an assessment resulting in the land being handed back over to landowners to manage. The fire started on Tuesday afternoon, with the cause still unknown. However, it may have connection to a controlled burn undertaken on the Walter Peak High Country Farm on September 30th. Fire Emergency District Commander Blair Keeley said that some areas may continue to smoulder over coming days and people may notice smoke. In national news, a body has been found in the investigation for missing Christchurch father Braden Hepworth, police have confirmed. The 21-year-old was last seen on September 3rd at a Z petrol station. The police had already searched two homes in connection to the case and had stated earlier that their inquiries had led them to believe he was no longer alive. Detective Inspector Scott Anderson announced yesterday that the police had located the body of a person during a search warrant at a residential property on Hereford Street in Christchurch. Formal identification procedures are underway, however, they believe it to be the missing 21-year-old Braden Hepworth. The death is currently being treated as unexplained. Kind of heavy headlines today, but that's the news for today.

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0: Pardon me. 5 seconds in and I'm already clearing my throat. Yeah, that was Race Course. You're listening to Radio 1. You're listening to Outer Space with me, Doll. Good morning. I'm absolutely plagued with the most craziest acid reflux today, and I feel really horrible. I'm so sorry if I just burp while I'm talking. That's cutting out a bit. We open the show with Unogeno, classic from them. Well, a new classic, I suppose. It came out like a month ago or something. That's Frown off of the 4 EPs. Unogeno, of course, are a local Dunedin band, and they are sick. And then after that, we had They Are Gutting a Body of Water with Sour Diesel off of their album Lotto that came out last year, which I'm a big fan of. And then Race Course after that. Oh my, I feel horrible. Okay, I won't complain too much. So what's the time? 11:12. I'm not sure what gigs are on this weekend, actually. I'm hosting a goth night this weekend at my flat. That's gonna be a lot of fun. I've already curated like a playlist of like a lot of stuff I used to listen to. Like, I think I've said this on the show a few times, but I used to be a massive Sisters of Mercy fan. I guess I still am. But when I was like 19, I used to dress like Angie Roderick from the Sisters of Mercy. It was actually really cringe. I look back on those photos. Like, I cringe, but I also look back and I'm like, wow, I was so cool. Oh, God. Yes, that's what's happening in my life, I suppose. Acid Reflux, Goth Night. I played Rock the Vote last week. That was a lot of fun. A lot of awesome local Dunedin bands. Off the top of my head, Moth Eaten are amazing. They haven't got any music released, but they are so loud, and I just love, as you know, if you listen to the show, you know I love shoegaze, so that was awesome. Seek Help are always really good. pardon. Unogeno, who we just heard. Dolly Possum, who are... Dolly Possum are playing at Relics today at 4 p.m. It's a free entry. You should go to that because Dolly Possum are sick. And I'm pretty sure there's a new song out from them today. We'll have a look. And if I'm not wrong about that, we'll play it. How about that? That sounds good. yeah. And there's a lot as per usual, so you can go onto the gig guide. Red Fountain's playing at Pearl Diver tomorrow at 3 p.m. Wow, that's early. Is that ages? No, I don't think it is. But that's an afternoon show. Red Fountain, of course, is always good, so should go to that if you want. There's two shows, an afternoon show and an evening show. Okay, the evening one is at 7:30. Yeah, then, you can just have a look. Flipperfest is also on as well. There's one, they're doing a gig tonight at Inch Bar, then tomorrow at yours. You can go on and go on to the Radio 1 gig guide and see the lineup. And also Cleo's doing a release celebration with Kara Wallace and Monkey Doo tonight at the Crown. And also House of 2000 at Pearl Diver, which I've heard my flatmate talking about, so I should mention that too. What's coming up on the show, you may ask? Well, let me enlighten you. we have a classic by Unwound, who are a really cool noise rock sort of band from the Washington State area. The song off this album came out in like 1996, I think. And then we also have Broadcast, who are one of my favorite bands. I'm trying so hard not to. Oh my god. I said I wasn't going to complain. Broadcast with a song off the Tender Buttons LP from 2005. Broadcast a really cool band from the UK from, well, not around anymore, unfortunately. But really cool sort of, how do I explain it? Quite digital sounding, but like, yeah, they're really cool. But anyway, we have a new track we're going to play before those two from Computer Wife. She's just released another song. We're going to play it. This has come out, I think came out like New Zealand time last Sunday. So in between now and the last Outer Space show. But this song is, yeah, off her upcoming LP, which I'm really excited for. Already pre-ordered it on Bandcamp. And this is called You Didn't Know on Radio 1.

What a gorgeous song. That was the new Dolly Possum track, Knapsack. I think it's how you pronounce it. Absolutely beautiful. Yeah, they're going to be playing at Relix today at 4 p.m. So you can go to that if you enjoyed that song, which I'm sure you did because I was enjoying it. Really looking forward to the EPs to come out. So I think they're doing, I think it's a pardon, it's a double EP LP thing with what's an EP with Bungie's Big Score, so that's exciting. They're doing another one of those with Dawn Records. I didn't actually have enough songs queued up. I do have one. We're gonna play some 3Ds because I did say we were going to on my story this morning. Also, I've been listening to a lot of Deftones recently, so we're gonna play a song by Deftones. It's just been kind of funny. Like, I go through little phases, I feel like. Okay, what's the time? We're like halfway through the show already. Wow. Let's have some more old Uti Puti music. Let's cue a song by the Straitjacket Fits, too. Yeah. Alright, that's your lineup for the next 20 or so minutes. Yep, I knocked the mic. What else? What have I been doing? That's a question. I usually talk about. Have I been watching anything? No. I have been watching a lot of YouTube. Not really any movies lately. I really want to get back into the like watching David Lynch movies because I had like a few that I hadn't seen yet. Like I started watching Lost Highway and then I got like 10 minutes in and I was like, yeah, I'm just not in the mood for this right now. Like, I will watch it though. Oh God. Yes. So that one, what else is there? I haven't seen yet. Mulholland Drive, that's the big one. Yeah, I haven't seen Mulholland Drive. I really like Blue Velvet, that one's cool. Yeah, that's like I haven't been doing anything. Yeah, just we had Rock the Vote last week. I'm still recovering because I got like I was pretty tired after that. Oh man. Anyway, yeah, 3Ds, Straitjacket Fits, Deftones, all coming up. And we're going to also play a track before we get into that. I said I'm doing Goth Night on Saturday, so let's play some post-punk. Susie and the Banshees, yeah. Alright, this is Arabian Nights on Outer Space with me.

Alex G with The Same. That's his first record, Race, from 2010, which I believe he recorded all on Bandcamp. I think he recorded the first few on Bandcamp. I mean, not Bandcamp. He recorded it on Bandcamp. He recorded it on GarageBand, sorry. I didn't know Bandcamp recorded songs. Wow. yeah, scratch that. GarageBand. Yeah, who remembers that? I remember using that when I was like an intermediate, because we all had like MacBooks, like we had to, it was mandatory. I never touched it again because I never had a MacBook again after I was 12. yeah, so hopefully my acid reflux goes away. Oh, that would be really nice. Anyway, we're gonna like end the show very soon. It's 10 to 12, which means our time together is coming to an end. Very sad, but I suppose you can tune in next week. There's always that option. yeah, so what have we got planned? Well, I have a couple songs queued. I don't know if they're all gonna play or not, because the show ends at 12. Pardon, but I do have a song by Arcton queued, so that should play. I don't think the one by Office Dog is, though. But if it does, and you don't know what is playing after Arctung, it's Office Dog. If we haven't jumped into the other show yet, which we probably have. Maybe, I don't know. Anyway, we're going to end the show with a classic from last year. this is from a Dunedin band. They are probably one of my favourite New Zealand bands, to be honest. They're really, really, really good. I feel like everyone I've talked to feels the same way. But yeah, I'll see you next week. Have a lovely weekend. Go to some gigs. Go see Dolly Possum at 4 at Relics. I'm probably gonna be there. Yeah, see you later. Here's Dale Kerrigan with Mornington Park.

0: I would like a guide for gigs in Aotearoa Dunedin. Wow. It is a good thing the Radio 1 Rad Times gig guide exists. Double wow. I can check it or add my own gig to it any time by hitting up r1.co.nz/gig guide. 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
1: 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So if you hear anything that perks up your ears, words such as or sentences like you're a hair away from being beep and

Kia ora whanau, you're tuned into Te Reo Irirangi Kotahi here on a beautiful sunny little Friday. It's 12:39 PM and we've just had a couple of cool tunes. That one was Dolly Possum's Rabbit, a very dope local acts split single with another track that's out, both of them on Bandcamp, and very, very cool and making the rounds on the whole student radio network. Jumping on to chat a little bit about the Aotearoa Alternative Awards, which you might have heard a little bit from some hosts and stuff, but they're coming up soon, and the Student Radio Network in association with NZ On Air is over the moon to present the 2026 Aotearoa Alternative Awards, taking place on Saturday the 14th of November at the Hollywood Avondale in Tāmaki Makaurau, Auckland. The SRN's long been a backbone of contemporary independent music communities in Aotearoa through their passionate work uplifting, discovering and platforming local artists, and the Aotearoa Alternative Awards are the SRN's chance to celebrate the incredible artistry of local musicians, as well as the amazing work of their dedicated volunteers and all those accomplishments, all whose accomplishments keep independent music and culture alive in this long white cloud we all call home. During the evening, the SRN will announce the winners of 10 national awards, including Te Kohinga Waiata Māriu I Kawea Mai Ki A Koutou Nā Spates, the favourite compilation brought to you by our lovely local Spates, Te Tohu Kaiaboro Toa I Kawea Mai Ki A Koutou Nā SAE Creative Media Institute, which is our favourite solo act brought to you by SAE Creative Media Institute, and Te Ropu Māriu I Kawea Mai Ki A Koutou Nā Tuning Fork and San Fran. Favourite group brought to you by the Tuning Fork and San Fran. Those are three of the awards, and they will be at this year's ceremony hosted by BFM. The ceremony kicks off at 7 PM on Saturday the 14th of November. It'll be streamed live at srn.nz as well as simulcast across all five SRN stations, so right here on 91FM. In Otipoti, and that's throughout Aotearoa. Yeah, dope. So hopefully you'll get to listen to a little bit of that or watch some of it on srn.nz, or have your own little listening party maybe. Anyway, we're going to get back to some tunes here on our little midday mix. Our usual host, Katie, is away this week, and a few of the hosts are away because there's all sorts of exams and stuff going on, so shout-outs if you're a student and you're studying or putting in the hard yards. Exams not going on yet, but the important time where you need to attempt to not procrastinate too much is, so good luck, and I hope you get to lock in for a little bit and then take some big breaks so that when you lock in, you feel better again. We're going to roll into some very cool tunes now. This is I'm Amelia from Aotearoa with Colourbox. After that is Battles with their crazy banger, The Yabba, and then Kiki Rockwell, also from Aotearoa, with Selkie. Selkie's a mythological seal kind of creature. There's a really cute movie about them, animated one, which I can't remember the name of, but if you're listening and you know it, you might know it, and if you're listening and you don't know it, I don't know, Google it. It's a really cute movie. There's also a really cute dog in this town called Selkie, so shout-outs to Selkie the dog, too. Kia ora, this is I'm Amelia with Colourbox.

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